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1: Uh-huh.
0: You just heard Say You Love Me by Fleetwood Mac.
1: And before that was Home by LCD Sound System.
0: Part of that was Here, There, and Everywhere by the Beatles.
1: And Creek Bed Carter Hogan kicked us all off with Icarus again.
0: That was
1: from their new release, Peasants Revolt.
0: My bad, y'all.
1: Brand new.
0: That was a bit of an eclectic set.
1: Yeah, it was very all over the place.
0: Going from LCD Sound System to Fleetwood Mac is kind of funny.
1: You know, you can't get that anywhere else.
0: No, you can't.
1: No.
0: Guys, I saw LCD Sound System this week.
1: And DJ Vieira
0: says... It was my favorite concert I've ever been to.
1: Yeah.
0: It was so good.
1: That's amazing.
0: Like, the thing is, after it, I was a little too tired to, realize, but it's been a very long time since a concert has had me thinking about it, multiple days in a row.
1: What do you think makes a good concert?
0: If I go back and want to watch the videos that I took.
1: Okay.
0: But I also... Okay, here's my thing. Here's my take. A seasoned performer. I love a seasoned performer because, but also some of them, you're like, yeah, this was just a cash grab for them. Like, they don't really care about
1: it. They're just going through the motions at this point.
0: But I don't know. James Murphy was a really good singer. And, he put everything into that.
1: Mm-hmm.
0: And I don't know. I think it's nice when they're not afraid to play their classics.
1: Yeah.
0: And when the crowd, sometimes the crowd can ruin it for me.
1: Mm-hmm.
0: The crowd wasn't my favorite at LCD Sound System, but they also weren't awful.
1: Mm-hmm.
0: And the music was just so good. And the lights were good, and it was fun to dance.
1: Yeah, the lights are awesome. If this was a visual medium, we'd show you guys.
0: Yeah, but unfortunately, sometimes a lot of concerts are, they were never going to win in my eyes, because if I go and I don't know, a lot of the songs, it's just not going to work out. I won't ever like that concert that much.
1: If you don't know the songs?
0: All of them.
1: Okay.
0: Not even all of
1: that's
0: them.
1: That's not how it's interesting. That's not how it is for
0: me. Maybe
1: it's different for everyone.
0: Three or four songs, I can't know. That's fine.
1: But you want to be singing along?
0: Yeah.
1: If I invited you to an artist you didn't know?
0: I'd probably go. It just wouldn't be my favorite concert.
1: Heard. I'm more about, the vibes. I love the crowd. The crowd is definitely really important.
0: Mm.
1: But I love, the set design, the costumes. If somebody is really... visually appealing, I love it. I don't mind going to big venues at all, but a lot of that is because I listen to a lot of mainstream artists, but so I do see a lot of those in bigger venues. Mm-hmm. But I just love a colorful set. I love a lot of dancers. I love a lot of things happening on the stage. Vocals, not that important to me. I mean,
0: yeah, that's fair.
1: Barely important, but important. Perform. If you're up there, I don't care if you don't hit the note right, but you better be dancing around.
0: Yeah. You know, we're saying a lot about I. Who are we?
1: We are. Oh, yeah. This is true. Hi, guys.
0: This is the start of our set.
1: I'm DJ Bubbles.
0: I'm DJ Vieira, and we're here every Friday night from 7 to 9.
1: We are.
0: Except
1: not for much
0: Friday
1: longer.
0: Night. Yeah, not next Friday night.
1: No.
0: But I'll be there probably the Friday night after.
1: You will be there. Well.
0: We'll see.
1: We'll see. Guys, guess where I'm going.
0: Where are you going?
1: Pretend that you can say, where are DJ Bubbles? I can't wait to see.
0: Where are DJ Bubbles? I speak for the people.
1: I am going on a cruise.
0: Whoa.
1: Yeah. With my family. I'm so excited.
0: That is so cool.
1: Oh, speaking of family, I played that last week Fleetwood Mac song for my mom, by the way, if she's listening.
0: Hello. Hello. DJ Mom. DJ Mom Bubbles.
1: Oh, yes.
0: DJ Bubbles Mom.
1: Yeah, but I'm going on the cruise. I'm going to the tropics. I have fish nails. Each one of my nails is a different color with a fish eye on them. So little lures. Yeah, because I want to prep. If I'm getting nails for something, I'm not going to do it close to that event because I want to look forward to it.
0: You can get a little uncomfortable.
1: And everyone comments on it and it's like, thanks, it's for this. You know what I mean?
0: That's nice.
1: My 4th of July nails, I had all of June. I know the listeners really care about this, but...
0: I care. Oh, good. You know what else I care about?
1: The music that's coming up next.
0: The ladies of music. We're going to have a whole full, pop lady moment minus one song I'd say isn't poppy. Maybe, I won't even say two. They're not pop songs. I don't know.
1: No, a lot of them are just kind of sad. We've got a sad girl moment.
0: Yeah, I know. Yes, they're all sad.
1: Sad girl. That's our theme.
0: We're gonna start out with some new Phoebe Bridgers.
1: Yeah.
0: With her song "The Governor's Waltz," which I was recommended to listen to. I think I've heard some clips of it, but I haven't heard the full thing. I don't think
1: it's gonna be new to both of us. So we'll give a review in the next break.
0: We will. Here on Radio K.
1: 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We'll see you then.
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1: We're back. It's Radio K.
0: And it's Real College Radio as well.
1: Oh, yes.
0: You just heard Amoeba by Clara.
1: I love that song. That was
0: That's
1: a really
0: so
1: good pick.
0: Good.
1: That was a really good pick. Before that was Fade Into You by Mazzy Star.
0: Prior to that was Liability by Lorde.
1: And we had a new song to kick it all off, The Governor's Waltz by Phoebe Bridgers. And we're supposed to be reviewing it, but honestly, I didn't listen that closely.
0: I did. I liked it. I think I've heard a lot of it on TikTok.
1: Yeah,
0: I thought it was very good.
1: I have too.
0: I think there maybe someone's featured on that song. Cameron Winter is on that album somewhere.
1: I'm not sure.
0: I don't know what song it is. I really have... Guys, can I be so honest?
1: Please. That's what the people want to hear.
0: I was never, like, into Phoebe Bridgers like that.
1: I love her.
0: No, I think she's great. I do like a couple of her songs.
1: Mm-hmm.
0: I never delved into that.
1: Yeah, delved. Good word.
0: No, but I really...
1: I love Lizzie McAlpine, and she would fit perfectly in that set, but we don't have her.
0: I love Lizzie McAlpine.
1: We don't have her.
0: Isn't that upsetting?
1: Yeah, it is.
0: Maybe that'll be our goal.
1: Okay. Let's make it happen.
0: Unfortunately, you know, one of those sucks. Like, a lot of the times I'll be like, whoa, I want this old folk artist, because I host Mountain Connections Radio K's Folk Bluegrass and Country Show. And, like, you can go to a record store and get that CD for, like, $5.
1: Yeah.
0: But... some of those newer artists, like, if I were to go in and, like, try to find, like, I think I did at one point. I went into a record store.
1: To try to find Lizzie McAlpine?
0: Yeah, and the only thing they had was a vinyl. And vinyls are, like, $40.
1: They're expensive.
0: Like, I can't drop that for the sake of the station.
1: Yeah.
0: So, we can
1: somebody send us, if you're listening.
0: Oh, my God, no.
1: Somebody send us Lizzie McAlpine if you're also a fan.
0: Well, no. We'll figure it out.
1: Yeah, we'll get it.
0: I don't think we're allowed to ask that.
1: But yeah, that was our sad girl.
0: Yeah, that was our sad
1: pop
0: girl
1: set.
0: Coming
1: up, we have a theme. Should we do a guessing game?
0: Yeah, guess it. It's a simple theme. I'm very, very excited for this last song.
1: Yeah.
0: I've been, like, I had a plan with it when I first wanted to be a DJ, so, like, 2 years ago, and I never, ever, ever stuck it out because I kept on forgetting.
1: And she's finally going to be living her dreams.
0: I thought we didn't have it, and then someone played it when I was, like, in the car, and I was like, I'm so upset. I forgot that song existed.
1: And here we are. 2 years later.
0: With our themed set.
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0: Was You Turn Me On, I'm a Radio by Joni Mitchell.
1: And then was Radio Gaga by Queen.
0: And we started that all off with Left at the Dial by The Replacements.
1: Radio set. Who'd have thunk what the theme of that is?
0: Oh, radio set. I have been thinking about playing This is Radio Clash since, like, my freshman year where I was like, I want to be a DJ.
1: And you finally got to do it.
0: Yes. And in case anyone's wondering, I'm a junior incoming.
1: Yeah.
0: So it's been a while.
1: That's the most satisfying thing ever when you can, like, when you think of a really good set or when you think of a really good radio idea and can finally
0: enact it. I used to be quite creative, actually, low-key.
1: Yeah, I used to put in a lot of effort. Like, when I had solo shifts late at night, I would prep them, plan them. I kind of just come in and yap with you.
0: Which is better. Like, honestly, I don't mind this as much because it would, like, stress me out because I would be, like, planning songs, like, 5 days in advance. Mm-hmm. But that was our radio set. We couldn't find a song with, like, a fourth radio name in it. If anyone, like, maybe if we ever do another radio set.
1: Yeah, it's a good idea. If you know anyone's with radio in the title.
0: I mean, I didn't think too hard, though. I wasn't looking too hard. It was just off the...
1: I was scrolling a little bit through mine, but I liked both of my songs that I picked, so...
0: Yes.
1: And I just kept with it.
0: The first song, my dad's coming to visit me. Yay!
1: Yes.
0: And he likes The Replacements. Yay, I'm very excited. My family's coming for the weekend.
1: Yeah, and I just saw mine, so it's perfect.
0: Yes, whoa. It'll be healing. I just finished my internship.
1: Yes.
0: If anyone has been tuned in to every single DJ Bubbles DJ Viewer set, you will have known.
1: I've heard about her blue-collar endeavors.
0: I've been a blue-collar woman. And
1: they're taking a toll on your body, right?
0: Like, kind of a little, but we'll see. I think I just need to rest.
1: Yeah.
0: My elbow hurts so bad.
1: Last shift it was the teeth, this shift is the elbow.
0: If anyone has any
1: elbow doctors out there.
0: Any elbow doctors, please hit a girl up.
1: Yes.
0: My elbow hurts so bad. Like,
1: is there a word for an elbow doctor? Let's see. It's gonna be like bone doctor, elbow doctor.
0: Elbow doctor.
1: Doctor name.
0: Orthopedics.
1: Yeah, that's like oh, actual names. Hey, Frank Norberg, if you're listening, call us.
0: This is, okay, by the way, this is the first thing we saw on Google. We didn't just name drop. We didn't dox anyone.
1: Orthopedic, I don't
0: okay, know. Okay, anyone in orthopedics, please help.
1: Elbow doctor.
0: Low-key, they might have to. We're going to see. Next week, if it still hurts by, like, Wednesday, I'm going to hit up a urgent care.
1: Sure.
0: This next set's going to be, like, kind of like a...
1: Whiplash
0: set. It'll be fun and it'll be kind of sad. I'm going to play some kind of like Spitting, which is a emo band.
1: Mm-hmm.
0: And then you're going to play some fun stuff.
1: I've got two upbeat songs coming because DJ Viera said she was feeling emo.
2: Nobody understands me.
1: Yeah.
0: But we could do a... There was a listener request that we could do.
1: Oh, yeah.
0: We can figure it out.
1: Yeah.
0: It was a good one. Okay. Ready, K?
1: Royal College Radio. Goodbye.
0: For now.

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0: 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You just heard High Hopes 3000 by Role Model.
1: By Role Model. Before that was Dystopian Dream Girl. I love that title, by Built to Spill.
0: Part of that was So Emotional by Whitney Houston.
1: Which you liked.
0: I know.
1: And Birds of a Feather by Kind of Like Spitting was the first song of the set.
0: Wow. And that was like, we just said each other's songs.
1: Yeah. I like that.
0: We talked about Role Model in the last

0: We did.
1: The last show we had together.
0: Well, DJ Vera just saw LSD sound
1: system? LCD.
0: LCD? My head's in the gutter. LCD sound system at the Armory, and so I'm going to go see Role Model at the Armory next month.
1: Shut up, Armory. I'd never been there. It was a pretty cool venue.
0: Well, it's standing room only, but it's huge.
1: It is huge.
0: So, you got to get there early.
1: Well, actually, it depends on the show. I think depending on the crowd's age, the average age of the crowd, I guess. Mm-hmm. We got there, a little past doors. I think doors were at 6, and we got there at 6:15, and we were,
0: You guys were really close to the stage.
1: We were 4 rows back.
0: Okay, heard.
1: But, again, I can't tell you how it's going to be for Role Model.
0: Right.
1: That's the type of concert where there's going to be a line out the
0: Lots
1: door.
0: Of crazy girls, yeah.
1: Yeah.
0: It's okay, as long as I'm one of them, I don't care.
1: You just have to be the craziest.
0: No, I know. I need to stand out.
1: Yes, yeah, stand out. Yeah. But that was, a bit of our, I'd say an eclectic set as well.
0: Yeah.
1: The Birds of a Feather by Kinda Like Spitting went triple platinum. My freshman year, I used to study to that song.
0: Mm-hmm.
1: And I used to walk around to that song.
0: DJ Vera's study picks are insane. We've talked about this at a length.
1: Well, that's a chiller study song. I like studying the music that's, screaming. And, a really fast electronic. It needs to be something fast or something very loud.
0: You don't do lo-fi or anything?
1: No.
0: Okay.
1: Unless I'm writing
0: for context
1: a paper.
0: She's an engineering major.
1: And you know what? If you can't, if you play music loud enough, you can't hear the voices in the back of your head telling you you're gonna fail that test.
0: And you need to quit.
1: Yeah. You can hear the voices that are telling you math equations.
0: I respect your multitasking ability for that. I can't study to barely any music unless I'm doing straight busy work. I can't study to music with the lyrics.
1: Usually, yeah. Honestly, if I'm doing a bunch of paper notes, mm-hmm. and it's to some slides and stuff, gotta have something fast or I will absolutely want to be upset.
0: What's the first thing you notice when you're listening to music? Because I can't listen to songs with lyrics when I'm studying because I'm always listening to the lyrics. But I talk to my roommates and my friends, and a lot of times people listen to music for the melodies or for the beats behind it.
1: I feel like I listen to it a lot for the melodies.
0: Okay.
1: I don't know. It really depends on the song. I feel like the first time I listen to it, it's just definitely just the sound. I'm like, oh, the sound's really pretty, mm-hmm. or I really like the instrumental of this.
0: Everything in general.
1: And then the second time or the third time I listen to the lyrics, and I'm like, whoa.
0: Mm-hmm.
1: I'd say the lyrics are very important to me. If I'm gonna love a song, I better love it for the lyrics.
0: Yeah.
1: But sometimes I just like it for how fast it is.
0: Or it's pretty.
1: Yeah.
0: She's trying to have a conversation with me, and I don't know what she's trying to say. Just tell everybody.
1: Just move the song up and move the ad down.
0: Oh, heard.
1: The spot.
0: Heard. Do you guys want to start out with an ad, or do you want to start out with a song?
1: We want to, not an ad, a promotional.
0: Just kidding. Yeah, we don't have ads.
1: Speaking of starting off with a song, this is a listener request.
0: Yes.
1: From a while ago, from the start of the
0: set. Hold on. We can shout them out.
1: It was an email specifically to DJ Bubbles, not me.
0: Yeah, it's true. I'm not here alone.
1: DJ Vera's here too. It was a while ago. That was...
0: Oh, no, it was before
1: that. It was
0: that.
1: The first request we had of the night.
0: Okay. Alex, listening from Elevated Beer, Wine, and Spirits in Minneapolis.
1: Shout out.
0: I hope you're having a wonderful time.
1: Keep it elevated.
0: It's Friday night. Keep it elevated. We wish we could be there with you.
1: We're going to play some Blur.
0: But we can play some Blur for
1: Blur.
0: You.
1: Blur.
0: Yeah. 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
0: The radio. You just heard Tried and True by Ween.
1: Before that was Someone New by Hozier.
0: Prior to that was Summertime by The Sundays.
1: And we had Girls and Boys by Blur. That was super funky fun.
0: Yes.
1: I like the whole thing.
0: Yes, it was like a funky fun set.
1: Yeah.
0: I was going to say that in the last set that was what the set was going to be, and then I forgot.
1: Mm-hmm.
0: It's okay.
1: But they heard it.
0: Yeah. Earlier in the day, I was talking about how in the hours.
1: In the evening.
0: This evening, when we've been on the radio, I was talking about how LCD Sound System was my favorite concert I've ever been to. It dethroned, I think, my actual favorite was Hozier before LCD.
1: Really?
0: Sound System. Yeah, I mean, His vocals are amazing. He's so well-versed in performing. Like, it was, like, an immersive show.
1: Sure.
0: But I believe that Hozier was my number one. But it might have been Declan McKenna.
1: Okay.
0: Let me check. Let me find my list.
1: Hozier's concerts, I've heard nothing but the best things.
0: Yeah, he was my number one. I'm going to put the LCD sound system.
1: I just saw Noah Kahan at...
0: Was it good?
1: Target Center. Yeah, it was amazing. It was really good, but... Hozier is a feature on one of Noah Kahan's songs.
0: Yeah.
1: And I know he's brought him up before. That yell. I know he's brought him out before, but alas, not here in Minneapolis.
0: I saw Hozier twice, actually.
1: I saw him two times.
0: I have so many, like, I think I have
1: Do
0: a
1: Do you
0: lot.
1: Have a list, like a top 10 list?
0: I have a top 10. It goes down to 13 now because I keep on adding things, I think. It goes down to 14. But then I have a list of just every concert I've seen as well.
1: Oh, wow.
0: They're not all ranked. Because some of them are just kind of nothing burgers.
1: Mm-hmm.
0: But I count... I went to Lollapalooza 2 years, so I counted every set I went to.
1: Oh, okay.
0: So I have...
1: No, that, as you should.
0: Yeah.
1: Because those are all separate shows. Yeah.
0: But we're kind of running out of time here.
1: Yeah.
0: So...
1: This is probably going to be our last set, honestly.
0: Our last full one, at least.
1: Yeah.
0: We have... Yours are both listener requests.
1: Mine are, yeah.
0: And my two picks... have a very similar name, which I think is funny.
1: And that's the only theme.
0: Yeah, that's
1: We're
0: the
1: very
0: only
1: chill
0: theme.
1: this last set.
0: This will probably be our last set because both of my songs are like 10 minutes, like not 10 minutes, sorry. They're like together.
1: And one
0: like
1: of mine is long
0: minutes.
1: Too. Yeah.
0: Okay, yeah. So this is going to be our last one. But thanks so much.
1: Yeah.
0: Maybe we'll break again.
1: We'll come on and say goodbye to you guys.
0: Yes. Okay. Radio K.
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1: 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This is Wayne.
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2: Wow.

0: guys, okay. We just talked into dead mics because of me.
1: Well, I didn't talk into them.
0: I go, radio, nope, for the last time, radio K.
1: Real college radio.
0: And you know what that means? We need to get out of here.
1: We do. But should we say what songs we just heard?
0: Yeah, we just heard Lion Eyes by the Eagles. Mom, that was 6 minutes long. We're trying to leave. But we played it anyway.
1: Before that was Dissonant by Pearl Jam. Prior to that was Virginia Reel Around the Fountain by the Halo Benders. And we started that off with the Smiths song, Reel Around the Fountain.
0: It was fun
1: because both of those songs say something about fountains and reeling around them.
0: You know what? Yeah.
1: And one of them has Virginia in it. Shout out.
0: Shout out.
1: Shout out the VA.
0: That's all we got.
1: That is all we got. The last two songs were listener requests. One of them was DJ Bubbles' mom.
0: Yes.
1: DJ Mom
0: Mother
1: Bubbles. And then one of them was Felipe. Shout out, Felipe.
0: We love you, Felipe.
1: Yeah. Thanks for listening all the time. We appreciate it.
0: And we love your emails and your messages. You brighten
1: our night.
0: Yes, they
1: are so sweet.
0: So thank you.
1: But we're up past our bedtime.
0: Yeah.
1: We're 5 minutes over. This might be it for the night. I don't know if any other DJs coming in after this, but there's still gonna be music all night long.
0: Oh,
1: just not gonna hear any sweet voices.
0: Yeah. And you won't hear our sweet voices next week either.
1: Unfortunately, no. I'm gonna be at a baseball game, and you're gonna be on the
0: plane.
1: Oh,
0: well, landed in Florida, but I fly out that day, so
1: fair. Okay, well, it's been a great. This was one of my favorite shows we've done.
0: Yeah, this is fun.
1: A little long though. Have a great night, everyone. Thanks so much for tuning in.
0: We'll see you later
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Yeah, okay, okay. Yeah.

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We often mix multiple songs on top of one another, so no two shifts sound the same. If you're down to hear our audio experiment, then make sure to tune in.

Eyes out the door, you follow, find yourself at war. Watch waterfalls of pity roar. You feel the moan, but unlike before, you discover that you'd just be one more person crying.

As some worn victory, some downfall, private reasons, great or small, can be seen in the eyes of those that call to make all that should be killed to crawl, while others say don't hate nothing at all except hatred. Disillusion words like bullets bark as human gods aim for their mark, make everything from toy guns that spark to flesh-colored Christs that glow in the dark. It's easy to see without looking too far that not much

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Goodness hides behind its gates. But even the President of the United States sometimes must have to stand naked.

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When a trembling distant voice unclear startles your sleeping ears to hear that somebody

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0: I'm joined right now in studio with Kurt Vile, who's here to play us some tunes from his upcoming album, Walking on a Pretty Days.
1: Waking.
0: What? Oh, Waking on a Pretty Days.
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1: Can I have you all for?
0: On the same page, going at the same speed. See, I'm ready to grow, just feeling real greedy. You giving all of you, I want you all for me.

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See, I go anywhere for you. But I'm gonna miss it, just us two. 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

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If you want to get a peek into music history or the wonderfully passionate minds of my friends, tune into Schoolhouse K from 1 p.m. to 3 p.m. every Saturday.

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Actors. Chauncey on the bill of Chucky, want the actors. Cuddy doing $20 bill of swiping on the platinum MasterCard. Back in charge, slap you with $100 large. Mirror in his back pocket, he just practiced looking hard. Whipping up in the pot, cooking up a pig.

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You just heard Boldy James and The Alchemist with Great Adventures. And before that, we had Five Mile Ponytail by The Garden. And before that, we had In the Blink of an Eye by my new band, Believe. And the first song we had in that set was Elastic by Milo. This is DJ Nova Scotia. I'll be here from 7 a.m. to 9 a.m. like any other Saturday. And I'm very happy that our weekday morning show, Rock and Rollover, they just put in a new mix of music, and it featured that song you just heard, Great Adventures, Boldy James the Alchemist, off of the album Super Tecmo Bowl. And I really love that album, and I really just love Boldy James as a whole, and I think especially a lot of his songs with the Alchemist are amazing. Just a great, great sound that's curated by the both of them. I think they really do shine very well together. I think the Alchemist does generally show off a lot of his skills with any artist, but I think Boldy James especially, I think they work especially well together. And I'm really happy that we have a couple tracks from Boldy James now in the library. It's awesome. Up next, we're gonna get into a more of a curated sound with this next set, which I don't usually do. I'm kind of more of a all around the place, messy kind of person. Like, I never really lean toward any one genre for a set of four songs, but this one I'm gonna definitely lead into that. We're going to start off with some Nina Jirachi. We're going to start with I Love My Computer. Amazing album. Still listen to that, even though I think it is just over a year old now. It's still getting the same amount of listens from me, which that's hard to do that with any album. So shout out to Nina Jirachi for that. Awesome album. Awesome artist. If you haven't listened to her, definitely got to tune into this. This one's called CSI RAC, right here on Radio K, Real College Radio.

0: Radio K, Real College Radio. You just heard So What by Jane Remover, and before that we had Television by the great A.G. Cook, and before that we had Love Field by Underscores, and the first song we had in that set was Nina Jirachi with CSI RAC, very obvious theme with this one, like I mentioned earlier, all awesome electronic tracks. I was really happy we had that particular A.G. Cook track. I think A.G. Cook is just so, I mean, I know how appreciated they are by kind of every electronic artist, but I think a lot of people really should give A.G. Cook their flowers. I mean, just amazing, amazing production. Just everything is just so well-polished. Like, everything just sounds kind of perfect. I don't know how to even describe it. That track was Television. Just everything's kind of perfectly placed. And A.G. Cook just really knows how to exactly do that. And it's awesome. And I had to throw in one of my favorites, Jane Remover, with So What. Awesome EP that released, I think, around December last year. It's titled Heart. And all six tracks, awesome. All special in their own way. I really like this one, especially with some of the more rap trapline production towards the end. And it's just another awesome track. And of course, always got to throw in some Nina Jirachi and some Underscores somewhere in my two-hour set. So I felt no time was more appropriate than now. Awesome songs. I think Underscores still has dropped my favorite album of the year, titled You. Awesome. Super quick, 9 tracks, but it is really just still one of the most filled, most complete albums this year, in my opinion. It's awesome. Up next, we're going to get into some Alex Dupree. This one's titled You're a Dog, Don't Talk to Me, right here on Radio K, Real College Radio.
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You just heard Top Dog by Magdalena Bay. And before that, we had Seeing Red by Minor Threat. And before that, we had a song off of the new Venturing EP. That one was titled Downtown. And the first song that set was You're a Dog, Don't Talk to Me by Alex Dupree. I was super happy to see that we have the new Venturing EP in our library. And if you don't know, that is the side project of Jane Remover, who I played earlier in the show, and this is definitely, at least right now, my favorite track off that EP. That one, again, was titled Downtown, and it's just super sweet track. I love Jane's vocals on that track, especially just that higher inflection, I think, goes over super well, and I just think it's a super neat song. It's awesome. And another song that's awesome, and probably the exact opposite way, Seeing Red by Minor Threat, which I played right after, which, again, I also just learned was in our library. We do have the complete Minor Threat discography, which, unfortunately, we can't play too much of. Very explicit, but that song, fully clean. So, had to play that one. And thankfully, it is also one of my favorites off of the first two, Minor Threat, 7 Inches, as well. Very cool track. Very awesome track. Minor Threat, classic. Can't go wrong with most of their songs. And, yeah. Magdalena Bay, Top Dog as well. Discovered that one while listening in to Radio K. Fun how much stuff you can discover through the station, even when you volunteer here. It's awesome. Up next, we're going to get into some love spells. This one's titled Don't Touch, right here on Radio K, Real College Radio.

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0: Radio K, Real College Radio. You just heard Birds by Turnstile, and before that we had Lola by The Kinks, and before that we had Automatic Love by Nourished by Time, and the first song we had in that set was Don't Touch by Love Spells. I always love to include that Nourished by Time song. I think it's just that song and that whole album, The Passionate Ones, is just super, super joyous, super awesome, incredibly well made, and you can just feel, oddly enough, the passion that Nourished by Time put in that project, and I always love it. Always throw an Automatic Love. That's like by far my favorite track off of that record. It's awesome. And funny enough, he's opening for Turnstile, who we just played on their tour, I believe, for a few shows, which is definitely an interesting combo, cool combo. And yeah, Birds by Turnstile, definitely one of my favorites off of Never Enough. Always love when Turnstile is still doing their tried and true punk sound. And yeah, up next we're going to be going to our weekly Real College podcast segment. This one is titled Humors, Charms, and the Great Beyond, right here on Radio K, Real College Podcast Radio.
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3: Alexandra Denisova
2: and Hayden Lesseter. Today, we're going to be taking a look behind the curtain. What lies beyond our mere mortal material vision? Some call it spirituality, some call it religion, and some call it superstition. We call it really interesting.
3: Our reporters will be taking you on a voyage through the charms we hold dear to us. A travel back to the Middle Ages and a conversation about the inevitable path that lies ahead. So, don't touch that dial or move that mouse, because you never know what may happen. Starting us off is Gimmick Dobozinski.
4: What kinds of symbols do you associate with luck?
5: I would say the first thing that came to my head in pop culture is the four-leaf clover.
6: Symbols that are broadly considered to be lucky, there's the stuff like the four-leaf clover, the rabbit's foot. A lot of people think that angel numbers, like repeating numbers, are lucky.
4: Most people would agree that these symbols are lucky. But why is that? Well, with some research and some Radio K opinions, I found out the reasons behind a few of our lucky associations. The four-leaf clover has had a history that is somewhat cloudy, and origins come from all manner of places. Two of the more prominent sources of the clover's luck are in St. Patrick and the Celtic Druids. Supposedly, the symbol was first meant to represent the four elements, but when St. Patrick and the other Catholics came to Ireland, the plant was instead reinterpreted. Instead, the clover was the one piece of paradise that Eve brought to our world. Despite the fact that the origins aren't clear, general acceptance and pop culture continue to draw connections between the four-leaf clover and luck.
5: I think the things that I think are lucky are, like, things that remind me of other people because it, like, keeps them with me.
4: Lyra, a history major and junior who works at Radio K, holds her own lucky charm.
5: My friend who lives far away from me gave me this little piece of wood and it painted on it. It says, "Miss you," with a heart. And I carry it with me in my purse everywhere I go. And I kind of forgot it was in there. And then I was, like, thinking of things that I guess are lucky charms, and I thought of that.
4: Well, what about rabbit's feet? You can buy a keychain of one in nearly every truck stop, gas station, or gift store. So how'd they get their lucky rabbit? The rabbit's foot origin comes from a few different places around the world, but in North America, it can be traced back to hoodoo, a practice created and performed by enslaved Black Americans, which holds a focus on healing and respect for ancestors. References to both hoodoo and the rabbit's foot can be heard in the song There'll Be a Hot Time in Old Town Tonight, which was used in minstrel shows around the 1900s. Rabbit's foot has a lot of rituals associated with it, and specifics on why it's lucky or how to harvest it vary. The popularity of it comes through the adoption of it by white Americans and in songs written by blues singers like Blind Lemon Jefferson.
6: Yes, the number 612 or 612 is lucky to me, personally.
4: On the less physical side, Sasha, a sophomore American studies major and the membership director at Radio K, has lucky associations with a few things.
6: Well, for starters, it's my birthday, June 12th, so 612. I really have always admired how the number 12 is divisible by so many things. if it was up to me, we would use base 12 as a number system because it's divisible by 2, 3, 4, and 6. I think that's so much more optimal than 10. Also, I think that 612 has just recurred in my life in a lot of different ways. It's the area code for Minneapolis, which I didn't know before I moved here. But I was like, huh, that's a coincidence. Another thing that's lucky for me is, like, I don't believe in astrology, but I am a Gemini according to astrology. And I think that, like, twin motifs have reoccurred through a lot of my life as well. I've always kind of felt like probably I had a twin that I absorbed in the womb, and like I'm actually have been living for two people for my whole life.
4: Finally, when it comes to angel numbers, a set of several repeated numbers, the origin is a little more clear, but definitely more modern. The idea comes from numerology, a belief that numbers are connected to the universe and can divine truths based on their individual frequencies. The idea is claimed to have started with Pythagoras, who is better known for his theorem, and the cult he'd formed based around numbers. These early ideas were expanded on by Doreen Virtue, the author who coined the term angel numbers. She wrote several books on New Age teachings and a few on angel numbers solely, but has since disavowed the idea altogether. These lucky symbols are a notable outlier as they come from more modern times rather than folklore. Lucky charms appear in almost every culture around the world. Whether they attract luck or defend from evil spirits, there's really no shortage of talisman to improve your odds. It is worth asking, though, why do we have lucky charms?
6: I think humans tend to want to see, like, patterns in things, because the idea that everything happens by complete chance or that nothing happens for a specific reason is quite demoralizing. And so I think people tend to seek out things that they will believe will increase their chances of good things happening to them.
4: It feels as though lucky charms themselves are going out of fashion. But perhaps that is not always a bad thing. As people continue to discover, coin, and understand new ways of changing their fates, the landscape of what we consider lucky may become entirely different. No matter what happens, this reporter will continue to hold on to his clover keychains. For Real College Podcast, I'm Gimmick Dobzinski.
2: Do you have any lucky charms, Alexandra?
7: Yes. Whenever I walk to class, I always make sure to take Scholar's Walk, because it feels lucky. Do you, Hayden?
2: No, I don't really have any lucky charms. But you know who did?
7: Oh, yes, the medieval people. So next up, Hayden Lassiter will be taking us back, way back, to the Middle Ages.
8: We're not trying to judge as historians, and that's really important in thinking about this. People were doing the best that they could with the knowledge that they had. Right? People in the future are going to laugh about things that we did.
9: There's a tendency, I think, sometimes, for those of us who are living, you know, in the present, to think that we're above these sort of superstitious practices and developments, and I don't think that that's necessarily fair. Are they rooted, nevertheless, in this sort of inherited understanding of, like, well, we're trying to exert some sort of understanding of the world around us, and we're trying to respond to that in some way? And it might not be rooted in perfect scientific thinking. It might be rooted much more in sort of tradition and habit and practice, which is inherited and not always questioned by people on the ground.
2: When thinking about what our ancestors in the Middle Ages believed, it can be easy to simply write it all off as uneducated superstition. Ideas like humoral medicine, alchemy, warding off evil spirits with special artifacts, it can seem almost silly to the civilized and enlightened modern citizen. However, for this segment, I and two history PhD candidates at the University of Minnesota hope to present a view of the people of the Middle Ages as not necessarily misguided, but doing the best with what they knew. The mystical and spiritual used to be more involved in people's everyday lives, and today we're going to take a look at some of the practices that helped people in the past make sense of the crazy world in which they lived.
10: Hello, this is Jake Henke. I am a, fourth-year PhD candidate in the history department. It's sort of an interesting time, I think, to be getting into the field of history, because universities seem to be cutting back across the board on hiring opportunities and positions for people like professors. And so when I was approaching the idea of potentially doing a PhD, it really came down to the fact that I fundamentally enjoyed doing the research element of it. Beyond that dimension, I really like teaching. It's a lot of fun. There's an element of performance, I think, that goes into
9: it as well. And I've really enjoyed the opportunities that I've had to work with undergraduates here at the university. In general, when we're talking about superstition, the dimension of topics that are ingrained in the sciences, in medicine, understandings that today we might not necessarily view as like, oh, this is proper science. But there's also that I mentioned very much of the way that average people were interacting with the world around them. And we would tend to apply the label of superstition to it, but sometimes that word can be a little bit loaded, right? There's an assumption with the idea of superstition that it's based off of this idea of something that isn't necessarily accurate, but people are doing this practice anyway. And sometimes that doesn't necessarily capture what's actually happening on the ground. So the term superstitio itself is emerging from a Latin context. The Romans and the Greeks sort of had regarding practices that were sort of outside of the auspices of traditional religion. One of the prime examples is this idea of the evil eye. Throughout the ancient world, there's this prevailing idea that there could be an eye watching over you as an individual, the eye of sort of envy or wrath. And you were always at risk of potentially losing that which you had, you know, your possessions, your property, your family, etc. And so people would take steps in order to ward off the evil eye. That happened in a variety of different forms. People would take miniature eyes themselves and they would set them up around their property or along roadways, etc., as a way to sort of ward off this idea of the evil eye. There are similar practices that emerge throughout the late antique context, once Christianity is really on the rise, of how to ward off demons and evil spirits. And there's traditions that develop, especially in like the Syrian and the Egyptian deserts, of these ascetics, these desert fathers going out into the wilderness and warding off these evil spirits by invoking divine names. We label this as superstition yet again, but in a way it's religious ritual, religious practice. Further along those lines, as we get further into the medieval period, the idea of things like pilgrimage really begins to develop and emerge as well. And when pilgrims would travel is exceedingly dangerous in the pre-modern world. And so they would often bring things with them in an attempt to ward off dangers along the road. And once they reached their destination or their pilgrimage site, they would pick up things which both served as souvenirs, as reminders of the place they were, but they often also were specifically designed to make sure that they could return home safe as well. So we see throughout late antiquity, throughout the early medieval period, up all the way into the period of the Crusades, people are returning from the Holy Land with these what are effectively lockets, and sometimes they would contain things like icons, sometimes they would contain contact relics, so things that were at some point in contact with a saint or a holy person, and it could be anything from like, oh, I went into a church and I shaved off a little bit of the wall and now it's in my contact relic, or people going out into the desert and meeting some of these holy men, these ascetics, including one named Simeon the Stylite, who is living on top of a pillar in the Syrian desert for 40 years. And people would literally take shavings from his pillar and they would collect it and they would bring it home with them. All of these different sort of traditions developed from a place of both souvenirs, bringing something back from these holy places, but also as a means by which you could ward off evil, prevent harm from befalling you.
2: Before the development and adoption of germ theory, which builds the foundation for our current modern understanding of medicine, medicine and health was historically thought of through the humoral system, the belief that disease was a result of imbalance of four vital bodily fluids.
11: My name is Mary Kate Walken. I am a PhD candidate in the History of Medicine program here at the university, and I am also a graduate curatorial intern at the Wangenstein Historical Library. The Wangenstein is a really incredible resource that we have here on campus. It's a library with over 72,000 rare books and over 5,000 artifacts, ranging from the 1400s to a little bit after World War II. When we talk about humoral medicine and humoral theory, we first think of the four humors. And so the four humors started out as blood, phlegm, yellow bile, and black bile. And the idea was that each person has an ideal balance of the humors for them as an individual, and sickness and disease are the result of when those humors are out of balance. There was this Roman physician named Galen,
8: And Galenic humoral theory is really what kind of defines medicine in kind of the Western context. And so his explanation of the humors, right, is super influential through the Middle Ages, and then scholars throughout that are riffing on existing knowledge to add little bits. And by the Middle Ages, we're thinking about this concept of macrocosm versus microcosm. Basically, yours and my human bodies are mini systems that reflect the world around us. And bottom line, it's not good for any of it, either in our bodies or in our like cosmos, to be out of whack. Because again, that's where illness and disease creeps in.
2: Tying into this esoteric idea of the cosmos and divine, influencing the personal and mundane, Jake talks a little bit about alchemy.
9: A well-known phrase that gets thrown around, the idea of that which is below is like to that which is above, and that which is above is like to that which is below. And the idea of this sort of transmutation of metals has to do also with this idea of transformation, cultivation of secret hidden knowledge. It all sort of swirls and coalesces, and you get a development of people who are working on these sorts of esoteric, philosophical, yet also scientific concepts in the medieval period. And the practice of chemia, of alloying particular metals together, rooted in this idea of hierarchy, of combinations between the divine and the mundane world. Once the sort of classical world begins to collapse in on itself and we see the rise of things like Islam, it's maintained and transformed in a different way. And chemia becomes alchemia in Arabic. And on a fundamental level, some alchemical recipes do work. Not to actually transform one-to-one a base metal like lead into gold or something. So people could mix together and heat particular substances and liquids, and then if you dip a metal into it, especially silver, for instance, you could effectively tarnish it and give it a certain golden hue. There are 100% practices that still exist in modernity that have their roots in older, so for instance, prevent fate from, you know, doing something bad will knock on wood. That's emerging from a medieval tradition. You'll see a lot of times ships which have like carved prows with a particular figure at the front of it that is meant to ward off danger historically. And we don't necessarily associate that anymore, but those traditions are rooted in this idea of warding off superstition. If you see wind chimes, for instance, it's the same sort of idea. They're designed to ward off evil spirits. And you might not think about it practically as, okay, this particular practice is the reason I'm putting wind chimes up on my porch is because I don't want the evil spirits to get in, but they're nevertheless rooted in that same sort of tradition and practice.
2: I know it was a long one today, but it sure is hard to try and squeeze over 1,000 years of philosophy, science, and religion into one segment. Nevertheless, I hope you found this view into the past interesting, and maybe you even have a newfound appreciation for our current understanding of the world, as well as some things that have stayed the same over the years. I'm real glad that they now know that pathogens cause disease, not imbalance of your phlegm and your black bile.
3: Wow, was that a Byzantine chant at the end there?
2: Sure was.
3: Oh, I love this podcast. It's to die for.
2: To die for? Wait, that reminds me of something. That reminds me of how for this next segment, Alexandra Denisova will be taking us through the traditions and innovations of death.
3: The first class I've ever attended at the University of Minnesota was called Literature and Public Death. When I first told my mom about it, she told me to drop it. But I'm really glad I stayed. It can be hard to think about, but death is one of life's certainties. So why is it still such a taboo topic?
12: I mean, I think we sort of, it's taboo. But when you actually ask people, people want to talk about it.
3: This is Anne Tandy Treiber, professor of literature and death studies here at the U.
12: I think that it was taboo for quite some time because this bigger historical shift, you know, up until about 1900 in the West, people died at home. You died surrounded by your family. People

0: take grandma's body down to the morgue. We're immediately going to start an autopsy. We're immediately going to take the body away from the family and, you know, sort of start transforming it however we need to into what we're going to do next with it. And I think that started this idea of it's better for the family if they don't have to deal with the dead body. I think there was this mistaken sense of we want to shield ourselves from dealing with the dead. They thought that was the best thing. And, you know, some people may feel that way, but, you know, that sort of became the dominant trend for most of the 20th century.
1: So are people more comfortable talking about it now?
0: In my experience, the people who have more difficulty talking about it tend to be of an older generation. I think it was much more taboo for people of, I would say, just to make a big generalization, boomer generation people and older. I think it was a much bigger taboo for them. I think younger people are interested in talking about it, want to talk about it.
2: Why would you say that is? Like, why are the younger generations more comfortable?
0: That's a really good question. I think in part it has to do with relaxing of rituals around things. You know, death used to be lots of rules around it, like the kind of service you had to have and wearing all black. It used to be a very, very stiff and formal affair. We're reversing that trend now. We're seeing more people being able to die at home or in a hospice situation. They're being able to die more comfortably. So that's a return to an older model of death that I think is making people more willing to talk about it again.
1: The first hospice in the U.S. was opened in 1974. It wasn't until the 1980s, though, that hospices became a standard part of American healthcare. This goes to show that options for end-of-life care were very limited for quite a while. But what about what happens after?
0: I think that there's a lot of lack of knowledge about what our options are at the end of life. We don't have a lot of really strict traditions in America like we used to, and yet a lack of traditions has kind of created the reverse problem where sometimes people don't know what to do. They don't know what their options are. People don't know that they have a lot of options about what to do with their bodies once they're dead. They don't know about end-of-life issues and what kind of choices they can make. And those can be really hard conversations to have with your family because you don't want to think about your family members dying. So I think the more we can talk about it and get comfortable talking about it, the better we can all experience those things, whether we are the one dying or whether we're going through it with a loved one.
1: I asked Tandy to elaborate on what those options may be.
0: Minnesota is actually really progressive. You know, every state has its own laws, and Minnesota is on the forefront of this. So, for example, we can do green burial here, which means no preserving of the body, everything has to be biodegradable shrouds, and you just go in a hole in the ground, and it's completely 100% green burial. You can also, of course, do, you know, traditional embalming coffin and everything, but a lot of people are turning away from that because of the environmental effects of all those chemicals. Cremation has been popular as an alternative, but that itself, frankly, it requires a lot of energy to burn a body. It's not as green as we like to think. So another one that's becoming available here in Minnesota now is called liquid cremation, aquamation, liquid hydrolysis, I think is another term, where a combination of water and lye and pressure is used to reduce the body to basically a sludge. That's not what they call it in the promotional materials, but it's kind of like you go into an instant pot. And that is, it does require some energy to do that, but the effects of that or the result of that is like very biodegradable, very, very safe.
1: As my final project in this class, I had to host 4 different death cafes. Each one contained about 5 or 6 of my friends and acquaintances, and we'd just sit around and talk about death for an hour.
0: Death cafes were started very much part of this philosophy of people need to be comfortable talking about death. They were started by a couple in England. I think it was like the husband had lost his wife and just found that he wanted to be able to talk about stuff, not grief support. He just wanted to be able to talk about death and what he was going through. And there wasn't anybody. And so he started death cafes. And the rules are very, very simple. To call yourself a death cafe, you cannot have an agenda or a speaker, and it's not grief counseling. It's not a support group. And the other rule that I like quite a bit is that you have to have treats.
2: Oh, yeah.
0: I think it's like that's an

0: official rule of it, like there has to be treats. So they tend to be very lively discussions, ironically. They tend to be really funny. I think humor is a major human coping mechanism for things that we're not comfortable with. And so I think we laugh a lot at death cafes. And they tend to be very energizing. I've been to several and I always think, oh, I'm not going to hear anything new. And then I always hear something new and I always come up with new things to say. So it's kind of it's an inexhaustible subject.
1: The class I took has not been offered since fall of 2024. But I do encourage you all to have these discussions anyway. You never know what you might learn.
2: Wow, I did not know that they turned people into sludge.
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2: That's all we have for today's episode of Real College Podcast. 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

you're scared of a world where you're needed, so you never made nice with the locals. But you tied me up slow with your vine stock. It takes a few years, but they break bones. It takes a few months, but our bones heal. We're stronger, we tell

Radio K, Real College Radio. You just heard Maruja with Sersha, and before that we had Black Country New Road with The Place Where He Inserted the Blade, and before that we had Tiara by Weather Day and Dream Palette by Eve's Tumor. With those last two songs from Maruja and Black Country New Road, I want to especially highlight some of my favorite English rock bands, and it's good to note that these are also both kind of around that windmill scene that was, I'm not going to say it's fully died down yet, but I think it was definitely at its peak, late 2010s, early 2020s, with like the likes of Black Midi and such coming out of Great Britain. And I think these are two prime examples of windmill bands from that scene. And especially Maruja, I pray they come here one day. They still haven't really come near here for tour, to be honest, but one of my favorite bands, Sersha, amazing track. And that was the radio edit, so if you even found that a little good, you should go listen to the full 5-minute version. And of course, Black Country New Road, song from Answer from Up There, undeniably amazing album, at least in my opinion. I love that album. Haven't really listened to it a ton lately. I was kind of more into the scene like late high school, and yeah, super great stuff to go back and listen to. And Black Country New Road will always be a special band to me. Answer from Up There, For the First Time, both amazing albums. And yeah, next we're going to get into some local music from She's Green. This one's Todd Lockett. We're going to get right into it right here on Radio K, Real College Radio.

He was a star. When I got him, he was a star. Sly told you that everybody is a star.

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1: It's daydreams that I love, where you might be controlling some of the thoughts. 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Things are unraveling before.

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Yeah. 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Your pattern's still in place, algorithm's still in action. As I scroll through, I see a piece of you is still reacting. As I drove through, I still see pieces on the street of glass still immortalized from the things that happen. Turned to fragments in a figment I can only imagine. 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I could hold in a basket, but your pattern's still intact and algorithms still react.

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0: 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To hear the good news,
1: to hear the good. Hello, my name is Tim, and I play in a band called Stereolab. And you're probably listening to 770 Radio K, the Twin Cities magic, no, music alternative, or magic.

0: 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Yay! Joyful College Radio.
1: Hi, this is Duncan from Stereolab, and you must be listening to 770 Radio K, although I expect you know that already. It's the Twin Cities Music Alternative.

Radio K, real vinyl radio. You just heard Cyndi Lauper with Girls Just Want to Have Fun. Before that was Your Gold Teeth

0: switch the vinyls. But that it's just going to take us a little longer.
1: Yeah, okay? That's okay, though.
0: That's okay.
1: I mean, like we were saying in here, this is DJ Dream Tiger, by the way. Just putting the vinyl down on the one table that we have. But, you know, it's like we're all sitting around in the living room at home, around the one turntable. You don't have two turntables at home.
0: No.
1: We're sitting here with the friends, the family, and we're sharing it. We're going to take the time in between to sit and reflect. Write me a short paragraph and email it in. That's the assignment between every single song.
0: Between every song?
1: Yes, every single song. I want a short paragraph. And you know what? By the end, we have an essay. Isn't that beautiful?
0: Yeah, I guess.
1: But, you know, we're gonna still make the most of what we have here. And one turntable is still enough to play the music.
0: Mm-hmm.
1: You know, who hates a moment of silence, a little meditation?
0: Yeah, that's right. And hopefully it won't be too obvious. Fingers crossed.
1: Yeah, maybe. We can be seamless. You know, back in the day, there were some street yard DJs that were just doing it with one table.
0: It's true.
1: Pretty amazing. How do you aim the needle like that?
0: I don't know.
1: Like, to be able to just drop it. And, like, some of them, you know, you pick up in the middle of a song somewhere. Like, I can aim for, you know, the part where it's like there are no grooves here other than the track to get it to the next. But in the middle of a grooved song, you know, maybe by like a 10-second range,
0: it's
1: I could
0: crazy.
1: Not. That'd be
0: it's
1: tough.
0: Crazy. Yeah. I think it's a skill. I think it's a skill you build
1: Definitely.
0: Up over time. Yeah.
1: Definitely.
0: Well, speaking of music, what are we going to hear next?
1: Ooh, next. Okay. So normally, I shouldn't even say normally, this is an unusual set for me.
0: Whoa.
1: I don't typically do a country set.
0: Ooh.
1: But I'm going to do a country set because we have some good country in the library and I don't visit with it enough, you know?
0: Mm-hmm.
1: And there is some very good country out there. I played the MJ Lenderman. I played the Towns Van Zandt. I'm going to play the Towns Van Zandt again.
0: Mm.
1: But you know what? That's for a reason, because we're going to kick it off with some Emmylou Harris.
0: Ooh.
1: Playing a Towns Van Zandt song.
0: Oh my God.
1: Okay. And then we're going to get around to it. Maybe we'll hear from the supposed king of Western swing at one time,
0: Ooh.
1: Bob Wills, and his
0: Ooh.
1: Texas Playboys. All right, well, I mean, we'll just have to find out here. You know, let's get to it. Any final thoughts? I feel like, oh, man, we didn't appreciate that Steely Dan track. Or at least I didn't. I really liked that one.
0: God.
1: And then the Cyndi Lauper, like,
0: yeah.
1: That's just an album that is
0: just
1: unbeatable.
0: I think that set, for me, was just classics, just what I like. Just good crowd-pleasing songs.
1: And classics they were. Isn't it crazy, Frankie Valli? I mean, what a guy. Three number ones in three different decades.
0: Yeah.
1: That's wild. You know, 50s, 60s, 70s.
0: And you play December 1963 anywhere, and
1: that's
0: it's
1: true.
0: A good choice.
1: That's true. It's such a good one. Such a good one. You can't even say much more about it.
0: No.
1: That Cyndi Lauper, though, that's like one of those pop albums with songs that are just perfectly structured to be adapted into any style, because at the heart, you know, those songs make themselves.
0: Right. Yeah.
1: That's what I think about them, at least.
0: Yeah.
1: But on to the country.
0: Let's get some music back
1: up
0: on here.
1: Let's look at this right here on Radio K.
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1: Yo, what up, y'all? Kamasi Washington here. 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

0: 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Radio. Here I am, back again. What was that? It was the country set. What did we end the country set with? Some Glen Campbell. Wichita Lineman. Absolute classic. You know, we were talking about classics earlier. This is certainly one. Written by Jimmy Webb. Recorded by Glen Campbell with the Wrecking Crew, you know, famous 60s studio band behind some absolutely iconic performances. Many Glen Campbell known a lot for their collaborations with Brian Wilson, particularly on Pet Sounds. Yeah, really, really fascinating band that just was as tight as can be. And then on top of that, man, the delivery of Glen Campbell on some of those moments. I'll say I don't like a couple of the chord changes, I guess, but there are some of those moments in that song that just redeem anything else that could have come before him. And, you know, he just has a certain melancholy in his tone, you know? And it, some of those melancholic songs, they seem to be the eternal ones because you can listen to it a little bit happy, you can listen to it a little bit sad, and you can find it either which way. You know what? That is called versatility. But let's talk about a versatile singer and band. That's Bob Wills and his Texas Playboys, who came right before with Bloodshot Eyes, originally off the album Asleep at the Wheel. Bob Wills, arguably not the founder, not the creator, but the popularizer of Western Swing. And all of that was going down really in the 40s, kind of started in the late 30s and then petered out in the 50s. But it is a fun little style of song, and maybe my favorite way that the pedal steel has ever been played. It's got a bounce to it, you know, you're tapping your toe away, and then the lyrics are just as devastating a lot of the time as any Townes Van Zandt, you know, Bloodshot Eyes, man, I don't even need to get into the whole backstory there because I have two more songs to go through. Townes Van Zandt came second, Waiting Around to Die. Man, that is a happy tune. Third one on the self-titled album, and I think it's his best. You know, we grabbed that back at Lucky Cat a couple months ago, and it hasn't left my rotation ever since because every song on it, you know, we talk about the Eternals, the Immortals. Oh, man, I think every song might be. It's just great stuff. Great stuff is what we also kicked it off with Emmy Lou Harris, Poncho and Lefty, off of the album Luxury Liner, but this was a Townes Van Zandt song. So there you have it, the whole set. I've laid it out there for you, and I did before with the music. We've been hearing a lot here in the studio from all the listeners, and we love it. We love getting a little call in, whether it's a request, you know, some kind words. Who doesn't like kind words? Little pat on the back. You tell me you don't like a pat on the back. You always love it. So keep letting us know, because we're loving it too in here. DJ Contrivance, I've just spun a yarn. Do you have any thoughts?
1: Yeah, I got a couple thoughts. Okay. I'm going to mention your set now because I wanted to talk about it a little bit. Glen Campbell, I really love that album. Also has Rhinestone Cowboy on it, which I love.
0: Yeah.
1: I love Rhinestone Cowboy. And that's such like a... That's another weirdly melancholic song, despite the fact that it's about a cowboy wearing rhinestones.
0: Yeah. I mean, he's got the timbre to his voice.
1: Yeah, I can't tell if it's just the voice or if it's also the music behind the voice and, like, the chords. I don't know. And I couldn't tell you. But I love that set, from what I heard. I love that a lot. And that's the end of what I had to say about your set. Coming up next, I've got an insane set that has nothing to do with any of the songs prior and will have nothing to do with any of the songs after, and it's a bunch of random stuff I just pulled and one listener request. But we're gonna start with Martha and the Vandellas.
0: Perfect summertime music.
1: Yeah, so you know what, get excited because there's gonna be one other girl group song on this, Tears for Fears.
0: Oh.
1: And something else that I'm not quite sure of yet, but I'll figure it out when I play it.
0: Well, we are absolutely going to figure it out all together here on the show. Right? I am excited. The Vandellas, right? Mm-hmm. You can't go wrong with that in the summer. No. I don't think that there's a moment where you can go wrong, whether it's that steamy evening, we're sitting out in the humidity, mm-hmm. or the morning when the sun first hits you. Come on, yeah. It's the Vandellas. I feel like it can hit any of those times.
1: Yeah. Really
0: yeah,
1: could.
0: final words. We've eulogized the last set. Are we moving on now
1: into the future? Let's go to
0: Let's
1: the future.
0: Do it. You know, you can't linger in the past.
1: No, you
0: so
1: can't.
0: We're going to move to the future here on Radio K.
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We often mix multiple songs on top of one another, so no two shifts sound the same. 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

0: Radio K. Real vinyl radio. You just heard the Growlers with Someday. Before that was the Supremes with He's All I Got. Then we had Tears for Fears and Everybody Wants to Rule the World. And we started that set with Hello Stranger by Martha and the Vandellas. Wow, what a set. A little whiplashy, I suppose, but I think it all flowed together in the end. I decided to, both the Supremes and the Vandellas vinyls are, they were brand new vinyls, I suppose. They weren't, like, new, but we just got them. Anyways, and I had only ever played Heatwave off of Martha and the Vandellas, and what did I play last on the Supremes one? Oh, Wonderful, I think. So I wanted to try out some different songs on them, and I thought both of those were very good. Although maybe I'm just partial to girl groups. I don't know. They're great. Everybody Wants to Rule the World was a listener request. Thank you, listener. I think the weather is pretty good here right now. And then the Growlers was a me pick. We have a album here called Stuck on AM8. It is from Radio K's 21st birthday. So it's a bunch of live recordings of bands that came in. I think it's from 2015, if I did my math right. So that's what that one was from, which is pretty cool. It's cool that we have that. I wish we still did it, but I can understand why we don't, because it seems like a lot of work.
1: Maybe one day again, though. I mean, it is a pretty cool record. I wonder how many copies it's sold. You got some Kurt Vile, some Y, Milo. That's way back in the day. Milo is now well into rap Ferrera, assuming this is the same one. Baths, Kate LeBond. Yeah, no, this is a cool record. Clap Your Hands, Say Yeah. It's a little bit into their career, even.
0: I'm curious as to see, like, I think, I wonder if this was, I wonder if these were CDs before. Yeah, okay. So I think these used to be, because this is stuck on AM8, so this is the 8th edition. So we used to do CDs of people, like live performances. Mm-hmm. And this is a special edition vinyl, I think because it's Radio K is turning 21. Yes, yeah. So they used to be CDs. We still have these, actually. I've seen them around.
1: Mastered by our in-studio engineer.
0: Yeah.
1: Good to see that on the radio.
0: I'd love to do that again, but I think that is a... probably, it was probably pretty difficult to do that on a large scale. Pretty expensive, I assume, too.
1: I'm honestly, this is, I didn't know that this was a series. I'd seen this record floating around a little bit before, but 7 came before it, I had no idea. Yeah. I'd be so curious to see who were included on those previous ones.
0: Yeah. Well, as far as I'm aware here, it's called Stuck on 80, sorry, it's called Stuck on AM because of the Rex Daisy song, which is fun because I actually know we have a poster hanging up on our wall that's from that album release, and I assume someone went to the show and got it signed by them, and it says, thank you for playing Stuck on AM so much.
1: Which, oh, I think nice. Is cute. Where is that one? Is that out there in
0: that's
1: the hallway?
0: That's just out in the hallway. It's right, it's right outside our door.
1: Okay, I'm going to have
0: to take a peek now. Yeah. I still haven't played that song. I've been meaning to for so long. And
1: I'm
0: going
1: to have to hear that song. I've never even heard it.
0: Yeah. Well, anyways.
1: Well, now, I got to give my 2 cents on that previous set. I certainly enjoyed it. Mm-hmm. You know, I missed the Supremes. I missed Tears for Fears, grabbing some vinyl. But, you know, I can't say I do know He's All I Got. Of course, I know Everybody Wants to Rule the World. Hello, Stranger, though, might have been my favorite song I've heard today yet.
0: That was a good one.
1: Like I said, I love the Vandellas. It's just tough to beat. It's one of those groups.
0: Yeah.
1: Eternal. And I mean, you know, that was one of those songs that reminded me why I have that position in the first place. Man, do we look to the future already?
0: Let's do it.
1: Okay, we're going to look into it. So we're going to split this next one up and do a little bit of rap, a little bit of electronic.
0: Ooh.
1: What type of electronic? Just find out. But I am going to ask, I'm not going to ask anything. I'm just going to say with this third album, if you're able to catch the name, I think it's a hilarious, maybe not hilarious, it's a moving cover that it has on the front of this thing. And I would assume anybody who likes to be moved would like to be moved by this album cover, and that's all I really have to say about it.
0: All right.
1: But you know what? My words can't say nearly as much as the music will itself, so we're just going to go right to it now on Radio K.
0: Real.
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0: 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College. Radio. But it's vinyl this morning, even though we are at the college. Who did we just hear on vinyl? It was Fortet. As Serious As Your Life. Off of the As Serious As Your Life single. Now that was the radio edit. And on the other side of that record, we had the 23-minute version of that song, live. I am fascinated to hear what the 23-minute version is composed of. Because that was a pretty tight track, but I can see how it would just be drawn out 20 minutes on top of what it already was. Fortet, of course, legendary electronic artist, you might know, the unpronounceable side project. It's actually pretty big now. You'd probably recognize it. It's got all the weird characters, you know, originally created so that it could only be found through specific playlists that Fortet was making. Can't search for it. Although you can search for it now. You just go Fortet side project and you find it. But hey, back in the day, that's quite cool, you know, just leaving it out there as a intriguing mystery one day to be solved, even if it already was. But yeah, no, I also appreciate the music on that project a lot. I'm a big Fortet fan in general, but I like how it gets a little bit more spaced out. Many of the covers feature fish in the water, and I feel like one of those fish when I listen to some of that music. You know, it's very bubbly. But DJ Stratus came before with Flotation. Off of the Breeze / Flotation split. Excellent album cover. I cannot find anything about DJ Stratus. This is an enigma, a mystery, DJ Stratus. There's a couple of them, maybe Chicago, maybe the UK. But who is to say for sure here with DJ Stratus? You know, I loved that track though, Flotation. Cool, jungle, breakbeat type of stuff. 1997 it released and it sounds like it, but I love that sound from that time. You ever play that little game, Straftat, and run me straight to the soundtrack there. The first two diverged, or should I say these last two diverged from the first two. DJ Quick was second. Born and Raised in Compton, the radio version, a single. Now, it came out before My Name Is Quick. And it is, you know, I don't think I like it as much as the one that we played last week, Use a Gangsta. That was quite a track, and a track at that that I have returned to many times since. I love the Quick production style, especially when he gets that little digital, oh man, I wish I knew what it was called. It almost sounds like a stylus pen whipping up and down all over, and you know, it's just that high tone, but I love how he uses it. Definitely has, once again, a sound of that era, of that place, but it's one that will be legendary forever, and Quick does it better than a lot of other producers. We kicked it all off with Cool Keith, at this time Dr. Octagon, Blue Flowers, off of Dr. Octagon, a collegist. Jeez, what a mouthful there. I couldn't even get that out. It's a little tongue twister, just like some of the rhymes that were on that track. A song about Dr. Octagon killing you. But I mean, you know what? I like to be killed by Dr. Octagon. What a cool little tune. DJ Contrivance, any thoughts on it?
1: Ooh. I liked all of those songs. I thought they were really nice. Really nice early morning kind of electronic and rap songs. Very calm.
0: Definitely.
1: Kind of sweet.
0: Definitely, for sure.
1: A lot of D's also. I guess because there's Dr. Octagon and then DJ and then DJ.
0: True.
1: And then Fortet, which isn't D, but, you know.
0: Yeah, might as well be.
1: Yeah.
0: It's right around there.
1: Yeah.
0: I mean, it's like implied. It's basically DJ Fortet.
1: Yeah.
0: But hey, you know, it's all about the two-letter beginning with a D in this set. And aside from that, I mean, we had a two-and-two pairing, little genre pairing. What more can you ask for other than the great music with a genre pairing? Come on now. It's like a beautiful little wine pairing. But DJ Contrivance, what's in the future?
1: In the future, ooh, we've got a fun set. This will be a high energy set to pick you up for your morning, to pump you up. Dance to it. Don't dance to it. Listen to it. Sit around. Laze about listening to it. It's Saturday. Hopefully you don't have to do anything today, but this will hopefully wake you up, get you filled with vigor. You know, we're gonna start with some No Doubt.
0: Ooh.
1: No Doubt's great. I love a No Doubt. No Doubt and New, I believe. which will be
0: new.
1: Wonderful. Yes, off of Return of Saturn, which is an album that not many people listen to. Everyone kind of stops at Kingdom of whatever that album's called. Mm-hmm. I don't remember.
0: I don't either.
1: It's Kingdom of something. Hold on. It's right on that shelf, and I know it is.
0: We're going to find out. Tragic Kingdom. Kingdom of Tragedy.
1: Yes. But this is not that. This is Return of Saturn. And you're going to hear it, I guess, right now.
0: Yeah. I mean, right now is in like 10 seconds in the future because it's, you know, it's Radio K.
1: Real.
0: Vinyl.
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0: 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You just heard Village People with In the Navy live. Ooh. Then we had Love Shack by the B-52s. Awesome, classic. Then it was They Might Be Giants with Anna Ng. And we started the set off with No Doubt and New. What a set. What a set. I'm pumped. I don't know about you. I'm excited for the day ahead. I'm not certain I have much to do in the day ahead, but I am excited nonetheless. You know, I forgot what I was going to say. I was going to talk about the B-52s and Love Shack. Love Shack, it's a crowd pleaser. Everybody loves Love Shack. You know, everybody loves Love Shack, and that's for a good reason, because it's really good. It's a good song. I think it's overplayed, personally, but I also don't care that much. Like, it doesn't matter. It does not matter, you know? Who cares? Who cares that it's overplayed? It's a good song. That's why it's overplayed. And it's also one of the B-52's, like, most fun songs. Like, I think a lot of their other songs are a lot more, like, slow than people realize. It's just the faster ones got the most, notice. Whoa. Mainstream notice. Okay, that's enough of that. Village People, I can't get enough of that record. Ooh, I love that live record. I love their whole thing. We were looking up the history of them in the booth here, because we were interested to see, like, what, like, how they were formed, and apparently it was, like, it was two French producers who had one of the members, Victor Willis, sing on an album, and then people liked it so much that they wanted live performances, so they, like, grabbed a bunch of dancers from gay clubs and, like, put them in a group together, and that was the group. They got a bunch of people to answer a wanted ad for macho types wanted, must dance and have a mustache. Quoting from Wikipedia here. Which is maybe one of the best ways to form a band ever, perhaps. Yeah, but
1: well,
0: that's...
1: I think so for certain. The late night call. You know, I mean, where was that information found in the BDSM club in the basement? Was it just on a poster or something?
0: Yeah.
1: Was it up on the wall?
0: I believe they went to a club to find some of them. And then for three of the members, Glenn Hughes, Randy Jones, and David Hodo, they took an ad out in a theater trade paper. So it was like a newspaper for people who are in the theater space.
1: Interesting.
0: And that was the macho types wanted must dance and have a mustache ad. So,
1: what See, a I would have strange... thought the leather man would be coming from the club, not
0: no.
1: the theater.
0: Oh.
1: There we go. I mean, really, what I was reflecting on is the look. They've just got such a striking look as a group. When you look at that full gatefold vinyl, they've got the picture of the group all lined up in the, you know, just the whole thing, taking up both frames there. And I don't know how to describe it other than cool. It's just got that old, cool look, very distinct group. Nobody else is looking like this group until after them, at least.
0: Yeah.
1: It's very original. And now that I... Mm. Oh, what happened there?
0: Well, okay, I was under the impression that one of the members, Victor Willis, was still alive, but it turns out he just recently died.
1: Dang. R.I.P. R.I.P. Seriously, I mean, now that was a memorial song right there. Mm. Oh, some fearful things on the turning point. I hope that was something to look back on favorably. But, you know, I'm always looking back on the Village People favorably. It's perversion true. Of the YMCA song. You know, only certain people can be fans of that, and it's not evil people. So I don't think, you know, no more fist pumping to that song. At least by a certain individual. You know, I'm sick of it because it's like the village people are now, they have this association. They have this association and it's unfair.
0: Yeah.
1: It's an unfair association. It's like, you know, it's a non-consensual association, this one. At least I hope so. Terrible.
0: Yeah.
1: Terrible, but the village people are not terrible. I love that music. That I got so excited when I saw it was live because the energy. Now it's hearing great. It's a French producer makes so much sense. It totally sounds like the pop of the time.
0: Yeah.
1: But we're at 11. We're at our time.
0: We are at 11.
1: So now I am leaving with one final song. And then maybe we'll throw on some recommendations after, since DJ Bruce Lee won't be joining us today, it seems. And not yet has there been a different DJ to come in instead. So, perhaps some listener recommendations will be spinning a bit after us, but we're going to spin our way out here. Got Wooden Ships, played live at Woodstock, Crosby, Stills, and Nash. Iconic track. This is a very strange vinyl set. It's kind of annoying. Like so it goes, you pick up one disc, right? Side one. I expect to flip that over and see side two, right? No, side six.
0: What?
1: You pick up side two. You flip it over, side five. This one, I mean, now it's just sides three and four, you know, that's nothing too crazy. But they're gonna get crazy, so let's get to it right here on Radio K.
0: Real. Final. 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

we were gonna do, we were gonna do a kind of a science fiction story. If you'll bear with us. It's about these people who are escaping the Holocaust, whatever it may be, and leaving it behind and escaping in the wooden ships.

0: Radio K. Real college radio. You want on the mic? We just killed it with two Woodstock performances right there. First, it's Crosby, Stills, and Nash. Yep, no Young, just the three of them. On that stage, Wooden Ships was the tune. Later off of their debut album. I don't think they ever topped it. Man, what an album that debut is. I swear to you, I couldn't decide between Sweet Judy Blue Eyes or Wooden Ships, but I went with Wooden Ships because of that chorus. Yeah. Man, I love their harmonies. That chorus, it just smacks me in the face. What were you thinking on it?
1: I liked it. I liked it a lot. I don't think I've ever really listened to that song before, so I really liked it.
0: Yeah, no, it's a good one. I mean, it's one that after I heard it the first time, I kept listening. I love some Stephen Stills, though, but that was a David Crosby tune. David Crosby had a little, oh man, his solo album that came out in the early 70s, that hits the same exact note for me as Wooden Ships. He just had this very strange sort of sentiment to all of his songs. Like, he had I don't know if it was that he introduced some microtonality or something, but it's just got this different feel than all the other songs. Stephen Stills, a lot more straightforward rock and roll, just like Neil Young. You know, Graham Nash coming with the pop, and David Crosby coming with some songs only David Crosby could do. And I think that's probably how I justified Wooden Ships. But would you believe it, they played it at 3:30 a.m. That's when they went and took the stage for Woodstock. 3:30 a.m. Man, I could not be playing that late. But hey, you know, maybe you get used to it. Maybe you find your way in that groove. Mm-hmm. It's the second time they ever played in front of people. Stephen Stills even said it. He said, "This is the second time we've ever played in front of people, man." He did say that to the crowd. Yeah, and then eventually, you know who they had opening up a little bit later for him? Joni Mitchell, once they added Neil Young to the group. And this was just, you know, when they were hitting the tour. So, man, I wonder if they had Neil up on the stage, how crazy it could have been. But I like the intimacy. I really do like the intimacy when it's just the three CSN. Neil always kicks it up a notch with the guitar playing. How can he not? But, you know, when the focus is on the harmonies, honestly, I find the CSN parentheses Y, that's when it's at the best. That's when it's at the peak. Mm. And otherwise than that, we had the Who. I don't have as much to say about the Who. Other than that, I did like that as a follow-up. So we had to play it through for the Who. But yeah, I don't know. Like, I like Roger Daltrey. Maybe it's the Townsend songs, honestly. I think some of them, they just don't click with me as much. Mm. I like the energy. I like the bomb and the bass drum that Keith Moon planted. But I think some of the songs are a little bit hammy for me. However, I thought it was cool, the sort of garage rock energy that they managed to capture on the stage at their Woodstock performance. But man, that's it. Those were the last two. Contrivance. Any words here? Any words at the eulogy?
1: No. I kind of ran out of things to say.
0: Hey.
1: But you know what? I do have one thing to say about the future.
0: About the future.
1: We had a listener call in, request some songs, and we've been trying to play them, promise you. We've been looking and looking and looking, and we haven't been able to find them. Actually, I looked for one of the albums, and it was gone. Cool.
0: Aquemini. Could you believe it? Aquemini is
1: gone.
0: Missing.
1: I don't know where it is.
0: I just saw that thing a couple weeks ago.
1: Yeah, I'm sure it's still in the station somewhere, but anyways. To make up for it, we're going to play a different Outkast song here.
0: Oh, yeah.
1: It's going to be great. It's going to be awesome. You're going to love it. It's a great song. I love it.
0: It is off of The Love Below.
1: It is off of The Love Below. And after that, we will be out of here. So thank you so much for listening. I've been DJ Contrivance.
0: And I've been DJ Dream Tiger. Thanks for the calls.
1: Yes.
0: Thanks for the emails.
1: Yes.
0: You know, I say it every time, but I say it because it's true. This, you know, I prefer it to be a conversation. Let's not have it be a lecture. You know, that's Schoolhouse K. That's where you're up at the board. That's lecturing. But let's have a conversation, you know? It's not all about learning here just from the DJs. Let's learn from you, too. You got some music I'll never have heard of. I guarantee it. So next time around, send it in. You know, I'm going to be here 9 to 11 Wednesdays. But then, Basement Vinyl, give us a couple weeks, and we're going to be shifting back. Who is again that's taking over? DJ?
1: Big Country.
0: Big Country.
1: Big Country.
0: Yeah, no.
1: Take a spot back.
0: That's exactly right. We've been keeping the seat warm, and I hope warm enough. Maybe you'll see us back on. I don't know. I might be coming on Basement Vinyl a little bit more. I guess we'll just have to see.
1: Yeah.
0: It is DJ Big Country's show after all.
1: Mm-hmm.
0: So, you know, who can make that call other than DJ Big Country? But it's been a great one, truly.
1: Yeah.
0: You know, many calls. I like the tales that are regaled to me. Little personal connections to the music. You know, personal connections, I can't think those up on my own. Those are stories people make for themselves. I love hearing them. But yeah, that's it. Those are all my words. So I think we've got all the words out that we could. It's 11:17. Man, it is 11:17. This is a heroic shift here. So let's just close it out. Let's close it out. We're taking this step together. Hands held. All right, let's do it. It's Radio K. Real Vinyl Radio is dead, but, you know.
1: It's fine. It's coming back.
0: Yeah, that's right. I mean, you know, it'll be back eventually. So it's still real.
1: Vinyl College, Vinyl.
0: Yeah, Vinyl.
1: Radio.
0: With two DJs in the booth. Now leaving. Goodbye.
1: Goodbye.

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0: Radio K, Real College Radio. You just heard One Wish by Winnie. Prior to that, you heard Cohesion by the Minutemen. And prior to that, you heard Dead for a Second by Wild Pink.
1: Very, very cool stuff. I really like that new Winnie track. That's a recent release that's kind of been in our rotation the past couple of months.
0: From a local artist.
1: Yes, very cool. Hello, everyone. It is 1 p.m., a little after, actually. My name is DJ Figs, and if you have been listening for a while, or if you're just tuning in, I would love to let you guys know that we are starting Schoolhouse K. A little over here, a little over here.
0: The best Radio K specialty show.
1: Oh, wow. That's so kind of you to say. Well, in case you're wondering what Schoolhouse K is, Schoolhouse K is a show where I, every week, invite a new DJ here at the station in and give them 2 full hours to play whatever they want to play and explore whatever niche, theme, genre, or interest they want to explore. And it's been super fun. We've had a really awesome summer last week. We had DJ Dream Tiger in talking about producers. And if you can recognize the name, either on the app if you're looking, or the voice of my guest today, you get extra bonus points. But I'll give a classic round of, what is this called? Drum roll. Yes.
0: Drum roll.
1: For DJ Paradise.
0: Hello.
1: Yes. Hello.
0: Yes. I usually DJ Tuesday nights or Sunday mornings when I do the funk, folk and country specialty show with some of my buddies.
1: Some of the buds, as it were. And I hear you have some folk and country planned for us today as well.
0: Yes, yes. So my taste is pretty diverse, but my main niche is definitely folk, singer-songwriter, and traditional stuff. Today, the broad theme is folk. The specific theme I'm going to try and go for is a lot of banjo and fiddle old-time music. It won't be that straight for 2 hours, but it'll be a folk show centered on weird old stuff, weird contemporary stuff, niche stuff that I'm excited to play for y'all. This first set, since we just played Winnie, a local artist, I wanted to start with another local artist, kind of one of the local folk artists, some Bob Dylan. my interest in folk music came from when I was a kid. My mom would play a lot of 60s, 70s Greenwich Village folk revival stuff for me. And she wouldn't actually play that much Bob Dylan because she really disliked Bob Dylan's voice. But a lot of my first favorite songs were Bob Dylan songs sung by other people, either Judy Collins or Peter, Paul, and Mary. And it was only a little after that I really got into Bob Dylan on my own. My favorite stuff by him is either his old, early stuff, the classic stuff, or Blood on the Tracks. I think Blood on the Tracks is just one of the best albums ever, ever, bar none. So we're playing the biggest song from that record, the one and only, Tangled Up in Blue. After that, we're going to get into that, some of that kind of old-time fiddle music that I was teasing. So stay tuned for all this and more on Radio K.
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0: Did you hear that train at the end?
1: I did hear that train at the end. Guys, you just heard Dylan Golden Acock?
0: Mm-hmm.
1: Okay, with No Spring Chicken off of No New Summers. I'm very excited. One, I was already going to hype up that song and that pick by DJ Paradise a lot because it was such a lush track and I loved the guitar style, and we're going to get all into that technically as well. But I have also been really into songs that include ambient train noises on it recently. So the fact that that ended with the train horn has just made my entire day.
0: Heck yeah. Before that train horn, you also heard from The Friendship Quilt with their song Gold Hoops. Prior to that, it

0: was George Jackson with Cumberland Gap, and kicked that set off with Bob Dylan, Tangled Up in Blue. This episode of Schoolhouse K is dedicated to folk music, one of my favorite genres. Yeah, the Friendship Quilt, really, really cute band out of, I believe, Seattle or somewhere in the Pacific Northwest. Mm-hmm. They just, like, make harmony and fiddle music in their bedroom.
1: It was such a sweet, the lyrics on that was such like a sweet, it was like I was going into like a warm, cozy house. It was lovely.
0: Mm-hmm. I also want to talk about that George Jackson earlier. Cumberland Gap, that's an older fiddle tune, but his version is really cool because they play with time signatures. So every instrument in that arrangement is playing in a slightly different time signature. And like they only line up every like 5 to 10 measures, I think. And then there's like cool things that happen. Anyways, I'm not super technical music theory person, so it goes above my head, but I really respect it. That last thing we heard, No Sprick Chicken by Dylan Golden Acock, that is a record that came out last year, I think? Yes, 2025, March. I found that through this record label I really love called Worried Songs. They're based in the UK, but they focus on a lot of really weird, experimental American folk stuff. That Dylan Golden Acock record is a genre called American Primitivism, which is always traced back to John Fahey. It was basically John Fahey's interpretation of older folk, blues, and country styles. But yeah, I love how percussive the guitars on that record are. It's so droning and so cool. And if you liked that, I would totally recommend checking out other things from the Worried Songs catalog. In fact, you'll be hearing more from the Worried Songs catalog. I also just think it's interesting how they're based in the UK, but their entire thing is like music from the American South.
1: Right, that is really cool. And I think it's really interesting, and I don't know enough about it to talk about it at length here, but to trace back a lot of tunes from the American South to other countries as well. I don't know. I feel like that history of just like jumping between who was influenced by who and who was influenced when is such a cool one. Mm-hmm. And especially with these songs like Friendship Quilt, thinking about quilts in my brain right now. I'm getting very metaphorical today, guys. This is a little bit ridiculous.
0: Like a patchwork.
1: Yeah. It's like a patchwork of all sorts of different influences and styles and tunes that get misremembered or misheard. And I don't know.
0: Oh yeah. And like, I mean, if you're a classic rock nerd, so much of pop music from the last 50-100 years came from like UK rockers in the 50s and early 60s like appreciating black American music better than like white Americans could.
1: Mm-hmm.
0: And being like, no, this is really cool, we want to interpret this, or we want to like keep this idea living. And then mm-hmm. thus like all of classic rock was born from that.
1: Mm-hmm.
0: The British Invasion was born from that.
1: Mm-hmm.
0: Anyways, enough talking about that. Since I mentioned John Fahey, I wanted to play a little John Fahey. There's definitely going to be a lot of American Primitivist songs in the next hour or so, but I had to, like, space them out because, like, they're all so long and just instrumental. I'm like, I can't do an entire set of that. So we're going to hear one instrumental song from John Fahey. Then we're going to hear a pair of live songs recorded by one of my favorite YouTube series, Gems on VHS. I call them a YouTube series. They're more than that. They're an incredible, like, conservation project documenting live music by folk performers. But yeah, before we get to that, this is that John Fahey with Sunflower River Blues on Radio K.
1: Real educational.
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0: Radio K, Real College Radio. We just listened to Sophie Wellington with Scolding Wife. Prior to that, it was Willie Carlisle with The Grand Design, live on Gems on VHS. Right before that one, we had another live one with Anthony Simpkins playing Cigarette Machine. And then we kicked the set off with John Fahey, Sunflower River Blues.
1: I feel like I'm a broken record. I'm just saying, like, that was wonderful. That was awesome. That was wonderful. But it is true. I've said this before because Sophie Wellington has been in our rotation recently here at the K. Recently came out with the EP album, Her Bright Smile Haunts Me Still, which has been a favorite of a lot of people here, I think. But it's so cool to me that you can hear like the dancing happening in the background of that track.
0: Yeah, Flatfoot dancing.
1: Flatfoot. I don't know. I don't know if this is like a uniquely, in my brain, I like a lot of these tracks because it feels very natural. Like you've walked into someone's home and you're like kind of hearing the recording. It's not like overproduced in a way that everything sounds really shiny and perfect. Like they leave a lot of like fuzziness in it. I don't know if you feel similarly.
0: Yes, I completely agree. My taste always leans towards stuff that's more like authentic and a little fuzzy like that. Yeah, Sophie Wellington. I first got into her via Willie Carlisle because she plays fiddle in Willie Carlisle's touring band. So it was fun to play the two of them back to back. As I mentioned, that Willie Carlisle song and that Anthony Simpkins song were both recorded by this really cool group called Gems on VHS, who make these beautiful quality field recordings of folk and country singers and then put them up on YouTube and sometimes up on Bandcamp too. I love their videos so, so, so much. And Anthony Simpkins, he's actually like the guy behind Gems on VHS, but he does like special ones every once in a while on his own. Willie Carlisle, one of the giants, one of the best of modern folk music, in my opinion. I got to see him live at the start of the summer down in Evanston, and he just announced a show. He's coming up to Minnesota in October, I think, at the Cedar Cultural Center.
1: Cool.
0: Which I'm so excited for.
1: Yes. If you're just tuning in, this is Schoolhouse K. I'm joined in the booth today with DJ Paradise, who's telling us all about folk, country, et cetera, specifically banjo-related folk and country.
0: Well, right now it's kind of banjo-related. another fun thing about that Sophie Wellington. So yeah, we've had that like in rotation the last few weeks since it came out. And the week that came out, my banjo instructor, who sometimes listens to Radio K, texted me really excitedly, like, "Oh my God, DJ Paradise, have you listened to this record before? This is one of my buddies, Sophie Wellington."
1: Whoa, that's so cool.
0: That was pretty neat.
1: Yeah, thank you, by the way, to everyone who does listen and request in songs, even if we can't get to all of your requests, especially during a program like this, which is so like specialized. We really appreciate everyone listening in, and we'd love to hear from you. If you have a folk rec or a thought about the show one way or another, you can go to radiok.org. We all love you very dearly. That's all I have to say.
0: Yeah, you can find our email or our phone number up there on our website.
1: Yeah.
0: Willie Carlisle, he was one of the guys who first got me super into banjo. My other favorite modern banjo player is this lady out of New York called Nora Brown.
1: What?
0: She is a prodigy. She's like our age, I think.
1: Good
0: she might
1: heavens.
0: Even be younger than me. But she's so insanely, insanely talented. My favorite record from her is Long Time to Be Gone. The entire thing is great, but there's one song on here that I play the most, and I know it's one that you play sometimes too.
1: Oh yeah, big time, big time.
0: And it's called Jenny Put the Kettle On. We're going to start with that, then we're going to get to some older stuff. Going to hear from one of like the classic bluegrass guys, a little Doc Watson. So stick around on Radio K.
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0: You just heard Flat and Scruggs. That's Lester Flatt and Earl Scruggs with Pine Country Breakdown. Prior to that was Benny Martin with Wabash Cannonball.
1: Classic.
0: Prior to that, Doc Watson with Shady Grove. And kick the set off with Nora Brown, Jenny Put the Kettle On.
1: That's also a classic, but maybe just between us two
0: or modern the station. Classic, I think.
1: A modern classic. A soon-to-be widely heralded modern classic.
0: Yeah, that Nora Brown we started with, she's a prodigy on the banjo. That album she put out, Long Time to Be Gone, is off of Jalopy Records, another one of my favorite record labels for modern, old-time folk country.
1: Mm.
0: They're connected to the Jalopy Theater in Brooklyn, who are this, like, old-time folk school. They do a lot of music stuff. They do a big Brooklyn Folk Festival every November.
1: Cool.
0: They're really neat. Everything else in that set was older or classic bluegrass stuff.
1: Mm-hmm.
0: Shady Grove, Wabash Cannonball, two standards. I was telling DJ Figs, Shady Grove, probably my favorite song to play on banjo. I don't do it that fast, though. I do like a slower... I do a slower, pensive version, which is both
1: Ooh.
0: A creative choice, an intentional creative choice, and limited by my speed.
1: That is very fair. That is very fair. When I was a kid, I used to, when I played piano, I would be like, no, guys, I'm just using a lot of rubato right now. You guys don't even know. Yeah, if you're just tuning in, my name is DJ Figs. This is Schoolhouse K, where every week I bring a new DJ in the booth with me, and we get 2 hours to explore a random topic that they really love. We're on starting hour two here of this fabulous show we've been having today with DJ Paradise, who's come in to talk to us all about folk music. We've been keeping it pretty banjo-y so mm-hmm. far, I would say. I don't know if you have a better way to describe it.
0: Yeah. I mean, I'd say it's broadly folk themed with a specific emphasis on like old time and American primitivist stuff.
1: Mm-hmm.
0: But I didn't want to call it like an old time set because I don't think it's going to be 2 hours straight of that.
1: I see. Well, what can the people expect coming up next?
0: What can the people expect? Well, a little more banjo.
1: Yes.
0: Those last three artists were all older records. So this next one is brand new. Another banjoist out of New York. New York City just attracts them for some reason. We're going to hear Sammy Osmond and the No-Hellers, followed up by some more interesting contemporary folk artists.
1: I'm excited.
0: So stay tuned.
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1: We're dying for Julia.
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0: I'm DJ Bruce Lee, and I host Radio Free World, Radio K's international music show. 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
1: educational college radio.
0: Woo, you just listened to Sean Pratt with his song Eyes Wide Open. Prior to that, it was Olive Klug and Wasp Eater with Honeysuckle. Prior to that, Mama's Broke with Heaven. And we kicked the set off with Sammy Osmond and the No Hellers and his song Otherwise, the demo version.
1: Very wonderful. It's funny, the last song is called Eyes Wide Open, but it really made me want to close my eyes. I don't know, I felt like I was warm around a campfire, surrounded by friends.
0: Yeah. Mm-hmm. That song is the very first track on his album Prairie Whistle Call that came out last summer, a little over a year ago. I found that album through the label he's on called Worried Songs, which I talked about a little earlier in the hour as well. They're this record label based out of the UK that just puts out really, really cool folk stuff. But it, like, they specialize in just kind of like weirder lo-fi stuff. Anyways, that entire album, Prairie Whistle Call by Sean Pratt, so, so good. You know what else was so good?
1: What?
0: Everything else I played in that set. yeah, Olive Klug. We've been playing her a lot because, we've been playing that artist a bunch because they were in town last month and they came to the station to play a little in studio, which was cool.
1: Incredible experience.
0: Getting to see that banjo work super close up.
1: Yeah, live in 4K.
0: Yeah. Well, I actually wasn't able to focus on the banjo work when it was live because I was like helping to film that.
1: Yeah, and I was in the booth actually, but in my head, oh, it was gorgeous. It was gorgeous. And you can watch that video if you're interested. RadioK.org, all of our live performances recorded there. Shout out our video team.
0: Yes, it's also on YouTube.
1: Woo!
0: Also in that set, Mama's Broke, one of my favorite folk duos right now. Heaven is the first single off their upcoming album, Reunion, which I'm so excited for. It's coming out later this fall. It's going to be a special one. This next set, we're going to start off with a listener request. We got an email asking for The Flood by Ye Vagabonds. Ye Vagabonds, they're a band out of the UK. They make a really cool mix of like traditional Irish stuff and then more singer-songwriter-leaning stuff. Over the winter, they put out their fourth album, I think. Yeah, their fourth album, All Tied Together, which was their first album of entirely original material. I really love this song, The Flood. It's about, in general, gentrification in the city of Dublin, because the city of Dublin is a city that has become so unaffordable to live in. I mean, I've never lived there, so I don't know intimately about it, but I've heard people talk about that a lot.
1: Right.
0: This song is also specifically about this like kind of famous squatters area in Dublin that was known as a very vibrant art scene for years and years until it was officially cleared out like 3 years ago to become student housing for this like very expensive university nearby.
1: I see.
0: So the song is kind of about Ye Vagabonds grieving that experience and like celebrating the unique community that they found there when they first moved to Dublin.
1: Wow, what a beautiful thing and a beautiful message. I'm excited to hear it. Mm-hmm.
0: Yeah, I got that and so much more coming.
1: Yay!
0: So yeah. Keep listening.
1: Keep listening. Please do. We'll be here until 3 p.m. You're listening to Radio K.
0: Real.
1: Educational.
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1: Real Educational.
0: College Radio. We just listened to MJ Lenderman with his song Rip Torn. Prior to that, it was Peter, Paul, and Mary with If I Had a Hammer.
1: Woo!
0: Prior to that, Efi O'Donovan with Sister Starling, and kicked the set off with Ye Vagabonds and The Flood. You had a favorite in that set.
1: Yes. Well, now that you say that, the Peter, Paul, and Mary, that track, we've been talking about it. I really love Pete Seeger and that song, If I Had a Hammer.
0: Yes, that song was written by Pete Seeger.
1: Yes.
0: One of his best originals, I think.
1: Yes. I've been playing a lot of, we just got a new vinyl of Martha Reeve and the Vandellas in here, so I've been playing a lot of their, like, 60, like, upbeat kind of cover of that song as well. But I was going to say, honorable mention of that set goes to Ye Vagabonds, Irish group, and their song The Flood, because I can't remember, I don't know if I've heard that track before, and if I have, I definitely didn't know about the story behind it. Mm-hmm. So I don't know, in our breaks here we've been talking about, like, the stories behind the music, and it's cool to learn from you, DJ Paradise. Mm-hmm. About all those details.
0: Yeah, The Flood, definitely my favorite off of that Ye Vagabonds album, All Tied Together, that came out last winter. Peter, Paul, and Mary, one of the coolest groups out of the, like, 60s Greenwich folk revival. I think the thing that makes them cool is that they were the perfect mix of, like, they perfectly straddled the side of the folk revival that was more, like, super authentic versus the side that was, like, a little bit more commercial. Because, like, there were a lot of artists in that scene who were really, really dedicated to, like, the preservation side of things. And a lot of those artists never had, like, any hits, so they mm-hmm. never got well known. There were also other artists that kind of, like, aped that style and had hits, but, like, they weren't really respected in the scene because they were like, oh, you're just pop artists stealing what we do.
1: I see.
0: But Peter, Paul, and Mary were both, like, a part of the scene very authentically, and also, like, they had this, like, commercial appeal, mm-hmm. which is kind of cool. I forget if it was all of them or just some of them were, like, ambassadors at the first Newport Folk Fests.
1: Ooh.
0: Which is cool. And yeah, that If I Had a Hammer, a cover of the great Pete Seeger song. I think one of the coolest things about Pete Seeger is that, A, like, he was so dedicated to preservation. If you read much about him, you get the idea that, like, he was incredibly proud of the preservation work he did, making covers and stuff. But in addition to that, he was also such a good songwriter.
1: Mm-hmm.
0: And then we ended with something a little more modern, Rip Torn by MJ Lenderman, because we got a listener request. Lovely, lovely to hear from y'all. As a reminder, if you want to chat or suggest a song, you can go to our website, radiok.org. There's an email and a phone number up there. I was tentatively going to play the live version of that song, but instead I just played the original because it was easier to find.
1: Beautiful stuff.
0: Mm-hmm. This next set, we are going to go down to New Orleans.
1: Whoa.
0: New Orleans is a city very known for its music, mostly known for its jazz music and its busking culture, but there's also a lot bunch of cool country and blues and folk that's happening there right now, right at this very minute.
1: Right now?
0: Yes.
1: As we're speaking. No way.
0: I think one of the artists in this set has since moved away from New Orleans, but all of the artists in this set at one point lived in New Orleans and were making music down there.
1: Mm.
0: And this first artist I know still lives in New Orleans. Her name is Kiki Cavazos. She put out a record earlier this year called Goodbye Blues. Came out on Jalopy Records, a New York City-based record label that I mentioned earlier in this set, they put out so much good contemporary folk and blues and stuff like that. Kiki Cavazos, she has such a gorgeous voice. She reminds me a lot of Townes Van Zandt, if you're familiar with that singer. I'm going to play her, then I'm going to play another band, the Desolandes. The two of them were on tour together earlier this year. Then we're going to hear other things that I won't spoil.
1: Keep it mysterious.
0: You better stick around on Radio K.
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1: Real Educational College Radio. I was going to say Carter Radio because I read a different word on the screen, but that's, we don't actually have a Carter in the booth right now, unfortunately.
0: No. What we do have in the booth right now, what you did just hear, was some Chris Acker with his song Overdrafted. Prior to that, it was Cassie Velaza with Your Heart's a Tin Box. Right before that, we had the Desolandes with Lodi Mama.
2: Sorry, I don't have the right accent to say that.
0: and kick this... kick that set off with Kiki Cavazos, Hawthorne, and Heartache. All pretty recent music, and all from New Orleans.
1: All very awesome, too, might I add. I really like that Chris Acker's track a lot. Acres? Acres? You just said it, and now I'm not sure.
0: I say Chris Acres.
1: Chris Acres.
0: Yep. What do I know?
1: Yep. Well, yeah, as you can probably discern, we're getting a little loopy. We've been in the booth for almost 2 full hours now. If you're just tuning in, this has been Schoolhouse K. I'm DJ Figs. DJ Paradise has been joining me in the booth.
0: Mm-hmm. It's been a 2-hour-long folk special with me just playing you my favorites.
1: Yes, it's been an extravaganza, if you will. And we're coming up on the end of it. So we're kind of, well, I don't know how you would, I have a question for you, but first, describing what's next, how would you say we're ending it off?
0: Well, that artist we just heard, Chris Acker, he happens to be on one of my favorite labels, one of my favorite indie labels. They're called Garhole Records. They're based out of Arkansas. And I was going to play you something by the guy who founded Garhole.
1: Whoa.
0: Mm-hmm.
1: That's crazy.
0: Well, the very guy.
1: Before we play, I asked you this already, but I asked this to everyone who comes in. But what about this, about folk music, keeps you coming back? What made you want to play it today? I know, I mean, you even in addition to this show, not to plug more things, but host Mountain Connections, co-host, I should say, mm-hmm. And have a lot of areas of your life wrapped around this genre. So I was wondering, like, what keeps you coming back for more?
0: Because there's so much to it. Like, folk music as an overarching genre is so broad because it's just music made by folks. It includes, you know, things that are hundreds and hundreds of years old. It also includes, like, the lullaby you made up to put your baby brother to sleep last night.
1: Aww.
0: You know? It's all these, like, little things that we try and save before they fade away, kind of.
1: Wow. Gee whiz. That's such a thoughtful, wonderful answer. Well, without further ado.
0: Yeah, the final set of this week's Schoolhouse K. Like I was saying, Garhole Records, one of the best when it comes to weird, or not just weird, but just, like, unique and cool alt country. Stuff that's really, really cool, but maybe not, like, commercial. We just heard Chris Acres. Next up, we're going to start with Nick Shoulders, the guy who founded Garhole. Then we're going to hear a local artist who's a part of that record label, Creekbed Carter Hogan. Then, if there's time, we're going to hear something else local and special. So stay tuned.
1: Yippee! 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

0: Hi, I'd like to order a medium pepperoni pizza, please. 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
0: You just heard Nora Brown with Cumberland Gap. Before that, you had Creek Bed Carter Hogan with Burn. We started out that set with Nick Shoulders.
1: Do Hurry.
0: Do Hurry.
1: That was the very end of Schoolhouse K, folk special by DJ Paradise, myself.
0: DJ Paradise, yourself, yes. I'm DJ Figs. It's been lovely to have you here for the last 2 hours exploring all things folk. When can the people catch you normally throughout the week?
1: You can catch me Sunday mornings when I do the folk and country specialty show with my co-hosts DJ Vera and DJ Fife Dog. That is going to be staying at the same time this fall. Over the summer, I've been DJing Tuesday nights, but it's almost the end of summer grid. Once fall starts, you can find me Friday mornings, 9 to 11 a.m.
0: No way. That's awesome. Well, yes, just because we're going away, though, let me just say that the music is not stopping. We have
2: DJ Haven.
0: DJ Haven in the booth to kick off some emo?
2: Real emo radio. That's right.
0: What?
2: From 3 to 5. So for the next 2 hours, you better be ready to be really, really emo.
0: Yes. We'll be dyeing our hair. We'll be cutting our bangs.
2: Mm-hmm. Oh, always so many bangs.
0: Yes. It will be statistically significant. Yeah. Well, thank you so much, DJ Paradise, for joining me.
1: Thanks for having me on.
0: Yay. What can we expect to hear immediately?
2: Immediately? Starting off, you're going to hear Braid with A Dozen Roses,
0: wow.
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0: Excited to hear it.
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Radio K, Real Emo Radio. I am DJ Haven, your host for this afternoon of emo music and nothing but emo music, whatever that really means to you. But I am not DJ Esper, the usual host of Real Emo Radio. So if I do play something that's like, you go, that's not emo, please forgive me. I'm not the expert. The expert's out today. But I am going to try my best. I was here last week also, if you listened into that show. And if you did listen into that show, you're probably going to notice I only know around enough emo artists for one shift. And that's about it. But today I did get a few recommendations from my fellow DJs. So hopefully it won't be too samey, right? Anyway, you just listened to American Football with Never Meant. Before that, My Friend, My Urn with Blink of an Eye, which was recommended to me by DJ Paradise. Before that, Sunny Day Real Estate with Song About an Angel, and at the top of the set, Braid with A Dozen Roses. Now, American Football, I don't know if you knew, but they were here this last week on Sunday, and I was there. To give you a little hint, I was wearing jorts. And see, that's funny because like 90% of the people there were wearing jorts. Anyway, though, amazing, fantastic, incredible show. Loved it, loved it, loved it. I love American Football. Never Meant, my favorite song. The first album, LP1, 1999, my favorite album. I just adore that band with everything. I'm wearing my t-shirt right now. Anyway, that's it for American Football, though. Because now we have to play

and Joan of Arc, both emo giants, so to speak. And so I'm very curious to listen to this song. This is not a band that I've ever listened to, but again, my fellow DJ, DJ Paradise, recommended it to me. So thank you so much to them for that. And this is Caught in the Spokes on Radio K, Real Emo Radio.

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Radio, K Real Emo Radio. You just listened to Thursday with Understanding in a Car Crash, a mall emo classic. Before that, Joan of Arc with A Name, another Kinsella band. If you know, you know. Before that, Rival Schools with Used for Glue. And at the top of the set, December's Architects with Caught in the Spokes, again, a Kinsella band. That one being Nate instead of Mike. And then there's also Tim. Tim's there too. But no, Nate and Mike. What? Wait, what's, you know what? I don't know. Anyway, real emo radio. Coming up next, Modern Baseball, Joyce Manor, The Front Bottoms, and The Hotelier. 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

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You just listened to The Hotelier with The Scope of All This Rebuilding. Before that, The Front Bottoms with 12 Feet Deep. Before that, Joyce Manor with The Jerk. And at the top of the set, Modern Baseball with Fine. 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

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You just listened to Unwound with We Invent You. Before that, Jets to Brazil with Sweet Avenue. Before that, Mineral with Gloria. And at the top of the set, Rainer Maria with Breakfast of Champions. A whole classic emo set on this very, very emo afternoon. I am DJ Haven, and I actually got three requests from a Nick from St. Paul who requested, you know, three different emo artists, but also said, and I want to read this out loud because it made me smile, "You're literally playing all my favorite bands. I love you all." Thank you, Nick. I love you too. And so because Nick very, very graciously, generously, I suppose, requested those songs, I'm going to start off with Tiger's Jaw, one of the bands that was requested on Radio K, Real Emo Radio.

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Radio, K Real Emo Radio. You just listened to Pretty Girls Make Graves, not by the Smiths, that's the band. Speakers Push the Air. Before that, The Anniversary with The D in Detroit. Before that, Algernon Cadwallader. Ugh, I always read that wrong every single time. Some kind of with the song, Some Kind of Cadwallader. And at the top of the set, Tiger's Jaw with Arms Across America. Algernon Cadwallader and Tiger's Jaw both being listener requests. Thank you so much for emailing in. I love when I get requests that I can actually play because we have the band. Unfortunately, last week, I don't know if I have any repeat listeners because I didn't play the requests, but I got like 3 requests and I was like, oh, this is great. And then I looked up all of the bands. We didn't have anything for them. Absolutely nothing. I felt so bad because there's just nothing that I could do. Like, I can't even acknowledge that on air because it's just like, yeah, we don't have it. I don't know. Anyway, coming up next, we've got Paramore, an early Paramore track when they were supposedly more emo instead of pop punk as their later music became. And then it kind of became like more pop. I love Paramore though. I love Paramore throughout all of their phases. Hayley Williams has my heart and my soul. 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

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You just listened to At the Drive-In with Arc Arsenal off of, I believe, wait, you know what? I don't know, so I'm not going to say it. Off of their album Relationship of Command. I don't know which album it is. It's one of them. Before that, you heard Taking Back Sunday with You Know How I Do, which is also off of one of their albums, Tell All Your Friends. Before that, Title Fight with Numb, But I Still Feel It, off of their second album. Wait, no, I think that's wrong too. I don't know how many albums artists put out. Anyway, that album is Floral Green, another favorite of mine. And at the top of the set, Paramore with Emergency, off of their album, whichever one it was in the chronological order of their albums, All We Know Is Falling. This is Real Emo Radio, and I am DJ Haven, and it is almost, it's 20 minutes before it's time for me to pass the torch on to the next show, Real 70s Radio, so stick around for that if that interests you, which it should. I mean, it doesn't have to, you know, you don't have to, but I like 70s music, and I also like emo music. So, you know, if that means anything to you, which I don't know why it really would, but if it does. Anyway, though, I do still have, you know, some more songs for you guys. And to start off this next set, we have Empire, Empire, I Was a Lonely Estate, with Things Not Worth Fixing on Radio K, Real Emo Radio.

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Radio K, real emo or post-hardcore or hardcore, whatever, radio. You just listened to And You Will Know Us by the Trail of Dead with their song Another Morning Stoner. Before that, Cap'n Jazz with their song Basil's Kite. Before that, Weezer with Pink Triangle off of Pinkerton, the one album that Weezer was emo. Maybe. I don't know. Depends on who you ask. But I think a lot of people consider that to be a pretty emo album, sonically and very, very much so lyrically as well. And at the top of the set, Empire, I Was a Lonely Estate, with their song Things Not Worth Fixing. It is nearing the end, very, very, very, very, very closely, of my time here as your host of Real Emo Radio. I have been DJ Haven, and I'm not usually the Real Emo Radio host. That's usually DJ Esper's job. You can find me on Mondays from 11 p.m. to 1 a.m., but only until September 8th. And then I will be off the grid for the fall semester because I am taking 18 credits, which is a lot, and 12 of them are studio art classes, which is even worse. But I don't think it'll be too bad. I really don't. But so, because I only have, you know, a few more minutes left for you guys, I just have one more song, and it is Jay June with Regrets Are Unanswered Dreams on Radio K, Real Emo Radio.

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Radio K, real old college radio. You just heard Wild Cherry with Play That Funky Music. Coming before that, Bill Conti with Gonna Fly Now, theme from Rocky. Coming before that, Bee Gees with Too Much Heaven. And right at the top of the set, Jackson 5 with ABC. You're tuned in to That 70s Radio, where tonight, our favorite number is the number one. I don't want to go about this. I don't want to go about describing this. I have a playlist where I've been cataloging every song that's been played, not just for That 70s Radio, but whoever else happens to come in and take this time slot, if there's a real DJ behind the chair. So, you know, I've been keeping up with that, and last week we hit a big number, 1,000 unique songs played by a person in this time slot, given it's not all 70s music. It comes with a few asterisks. You know, there's might be a little more than 1,000, but I think there also could be a little less for 70s songs. But it's still a pretty big milestone overall, I'd say. So I thought of a good way to commemorate it would kind of be a show for the radio itself. And that's why tonight our favorite number is the number one, because we're only gonna play number one hits from the 70s tonight. I don't want to see any number twos, number threes, nothing along those lines. I'm solely focused on one. And that's where we're at with it. I'm not gonna try to give too many hints about what's coming next either. You're gonna be shocked and surprised by everything that will follow up every bit of me talking, I guess. Wild Cherry, Play That Funky Music, though. I think a good pal showed me that song in sixth grade. I didn't have Spotify at the time. I think we were just sharing earbuds. And I don't know, it's a song that's always stuck with me. I think I got like a little worn out of it at a certain point just because I heard it a lot. But it's still a pretty good song. You know, going back to it after a long time, it's a song I have a lot of respect for. What do we got coming up? No, nothing to be said for what's coming up. You're just going to be shocked and surprised by everything you hear. But keep your ears onto That 70s Radio for more number one hits of the decade right here on Radio K, real old college radio.

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Yes, sir. Mm-hmm.

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1: Radio K, real old college radio. You just heard Chuck Berry with a live version of My Ding-a-Ling. Coming right before that, The Knack with My Sharona. Right before that, Helen Reddy with Delta Dawn. And right at the top of the set, The Rolling Stones with Angie. You're tuned into That 70s Radio. We're having our, I guess, 1,000 song special, if you want to call it that, where we're playing only number one hits of the 70s right now. Chuck Berry, My Ding-a-Ling. That was definitely not the version that charted, but I do think it's super interesting how even, I guess he'd be like 15 years outside of like kind of the peak of his career, he was still able to have chart-topping hits. Talk about longevity. It's a little crazy. I'm also thinking of the clip from The Simpsons where the blue-haired kid that isn't Milhouse is singing the song and Skinner gets really upset, you know, this act is over. My Ding-a-Ling! I think that's a funny little joke. I've been getting a lot of classic Simpsons clips on my For You page, and still holds up very well. A lot of those older episodes, I'd say, they still get a chuckle out of me, at least, in my sense of humor, to put it lightly. What we got coming up? More 70s number one hits. You're not getting it out of me. You're not getting those out of me. So, yeah, keep your ears tuned in for more classics of the decade right here on That 70s Radio on Radio K, real old college radio.

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Radio K, real old college radio. You just heard Debbie Boone with You Light Up My Life. Coming right before that, Diana Ross with Love Hangover. Right before that, Stories with Brother Louie. And right at the top of the set, Marvin Gaye with Let's Get It On. You're tuned in to That 70s Radio number one hits episode. As much number one hits as we can work in from the 70s to this 2-hour little block on Saturdays, 5 to 7 p.m., that we call That 70s Radio. Debbie Boone, You Light Up My Life, probably the most historical song I feel like we'll play tonight, because not only was it the biggest hit single of the 70s, it was also the first song in the history to top the chart for 10 weeks. So, yeah, very, very important song for what we're gonna hear from everything tonight, me thinks. What do we have coming up? I'm still not gonna give too many hints, but there is a request in this block, so I will get that in. Some Kansas will be played, not necessarily a number one hit, but you know what? This is the 1,000 song show special episode, and you know we wouldn't be celebrating this milestone without the fans, and you guys humor me so much with all the dumb, stupid BS I play. So if you have a request of your own, head on over to radiok.org, number one or not, and I'll do what I can to get it in there. Or even dial that 612 area code right below it, and I'll get your request in there as well. Both ways do, in fact, work to get some That 70s fun in there. But yeah, coming up, more number one hits plus Kansas in there as well. So keep your ears locked in to That 70s Radio on Radio K, real old college radio.

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Radio K, real old college radio. You just heard Sammy Davis Jr. with The Candyman. Coming right before that, Miko with Star Wars theme / Cantina Band. Coming before that, Kansas with Closet Chronicles. And right at the top of the set, Stevie Wonder with You Are the Sunshine of My Life. You're tuned in to That 70s Radio. All the number one hits for tonight. All the hits. We got all of them. We got a lot of them. We don't actually have all of them, because that would be a pretty long show now, wouldn't it? Sammy Davis Jr., The Candyman, from the Willy Wonka and the Chocolate Factory movie, I'm pretty sure. I'm not sure if it was made directly for it or not, but I think it was. Don't quote me on that. I don't even associate it with that movie. I associate it with the Malcolm in the Middle episode where the drill instructor's, like, a hero is coming to Francis, the older brother's military school, and, like, the whole joke is like, oh, he's gonna put him through, like, such intense training before his hero comes in, just to show how strict he is and how great of a leader he is. But the whole joke is that, no, he makes all the military school students perform the Candyman, which I thought was funny. And you know what? They kill it. They do a pretty good job in that episode. They give Sammy Davis Jr. some justice. So it's a good episode. What do we have coming up? I can actually give a little more preamble for this one, because it's time for the That 70s long song set. I made that odd groaning sound because it's not really one song, but it's the best approximation we could do, because I'm trying not to do any, like, repeat number one hits I've played before tonight. And the longest number one hit that charted at number one was Don McLean's American Pie. And I've already played American Pie, not just on the show, but also for the long song. So it'll be like a double repeat for tonight. So I didn't want to do that. So I thought, instead, what if I took the two runner-up longest songs and made them do a fusion dance for the one song long song set? Not like I'm going to play them at the same time, but I'm just playing them together in one set. So that's what we'll do. I won't give any hints on what those songs are. You're going to have to figure it out yourself if you really want to know. But they're both great. They're both classics. Everyone loves these songs. So you'll be pretty happy, at the very least. It's not some, like, odd jazz that I always love. It's something different. So keep your ears locked into That 70s Radio for two longer number one songs. It's going to be great. Right here, right now, Radio K, real college radio.

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You just heard The Temptations with Papa Was a Rolling Stone, and coming right before that, Eagles with Hotel California. You're tuned in to That 70s Radio, the number one hits show, and that was the best approximation of what we could do for the one song, long song set, because I have played the longest number one hit of the 70s before, which is American Pie. So I was like, I'll take the two other longest ones, I'll smash them together, and we'll call that the one song, long song set, as close as we can get to it. And they're both great songs, so like, what's the issue with it, really, at the end of the day? Love both of those songs. The first time I heard Papa Was a Rolling Stone was relatively recently. It was definitely within the last year, because I first heard it for the when I was preparing for the old Funk and Soul show. A lot of the Funk and Soul I like now really goes back to the preparing for that show. But yeah, Papa Was a Rolling Stone, great classic song. Love the strings on it. Love the vocal performance. Love the fact that it's as long as it is. I think it's both danceable, but it's also got very interesting psychedelic layers to it. It's a great record. And Eagles, Hotel California, also awesome as well. Very fun guitar heroics on there. Very interesting lyrics. I think it's, love that build up to when he's like, but you can never leave. I think there's something fun about that. What do we got coming up? We did have some, requests that we'll get into the next one. I was hoping someone would do this because I didn't think myself to do it. Their requests are their number one hits, but not in America, but in the UK. These were number one hits. Some of them were, but I also have some stuff for myself mixed in as well. So I'm really happy that someone did send some number one hits from across the pond. I think that's something I did want to do. I just didn't think to do it. So thank you very much, that listener. They're a regular, so double thanks for that, as for being awesome and listening to That 70s Radio. Keep your ears tuned in for both some American number one hits and some UK British number one hits right here on That 70s Radio on Radio K, real old college radio.

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You just heard Paul and Linda McCartney with Uncle Albert, Admiral Halsey. Coming right before that, 10cc with Dreadlock Holiday. That was a request. I love that song. Thank you very much for that awesome request. Neil Diamond with Cracklin' Rosie. And right at the top of the set, Cliff Richard with We Don't Talk Anymore. You're tuned into That 70s Radio. All hits, sometimes misses, everything in between. That 70s Radio is wrapping up its show pretty shortly soon. I have another set of four songs I'd like to get in there. But yeah, it's going to be the last set of four. The last song actually is the last song that charted to number one in the 70s off an album that I like more songs on it. More than I'd like to admit, I happen to think there's some pretty, pretty good songs on there, including this number one hit. It's a bit of a, it feels like a bit of a novelty song at this point, but I love it a lot. I think it's still a very good song. All right, that's it from me, That 70s Radio. I'll be back next week, Saturdays 5 to 7. More goofy behavior. No particular plans, but it's gonna be good at the very least. So keep your ears tuned in for more great music on Radio K. More great 70s coming your way. And after that, more great music as a whole coming up. 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